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1: The tarp is off. The field is getting treated. First pitch, or the resumption of the game between the Marlins and the Braves, approximately 9:20. So approximately 9:20 Eastern time will be the resumption. We'll see who's on the mound. I think it was an hour and 20 minutes of a rain delay. My guess is that would be too much for both starting pitchers. So you will see a couple other pitchers come in. My guess would be Brent Suter. We hadn't seen him yet. I would love to see what he can do. He's a multi-innings reliever. He's started 3 games this year. He's had 18 starts in a season before. Talked to him yesterday or 2 days ago. He's a Braves guy. Had a couple of years where he's living in Lilburn. Actually went to a World Series game in 1995. Grew up a Braves fan. Ended up adopting the Reds because that's where he moved. But my guess is that we will see Brent Suter to start things off, but we will find out again. 9:20 p.m. approximate restart of the Braves and the Marlins. The Braves will be up 2-0 in the top of the third. Should be a fun one. I'm excited to see what we can do. Again, going to have some a little bit of stress in the bullpen, but this team is fully capable of handling that. We'll take a break. When we come back, you will hear Tom Glavine's Hall of Fame speech, and then we'll send you across the street to Truist Park at 9:20. 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
1: Gwinnett gets the win. They one hit Jacksonville. They win 2-0 over the Jumbo Shrimp. Yoel Piamps gets the win for the Stripers. Hadn't heard that name in a hot minute. Columbus tops Biloxi 3-2. How about Cam Caminiti up with Columbus? He goes 5 1/3, gives up 4 hits, 2 earned runs, walked 3, and struck out 3. Greensboro topped Rome 7-6. Connor Essenberg with 3 RBI there. And Augusta, the Green Jackets, they top Hickory 3-2. So good night all around for the minor league teams. 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When we come back, we'll preview game one with the series against the Yankees. 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
1: Well, the bullpen door opened 5 times today. Of course, the rain delay did not help at all. Tyler Molly gets his first start as a member of the Braves. Let's get some length out of Tyler Molly. He is, his season hasn't been great, but last year, you look at what he did with the Rangers, he was pretty solid. So, Tyler Molly, let's get some length. Let's protect that bullpen a little bit, because today it was stressed a little bit more than we anticipated before the game started. Max Fried will get the ball for the Yankees. It'll be the first time the Braves and Fried have squared off against each other. He's 4-3, 3.12 ERA, 23.

0: 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A real good
1: thing, yeah. Hey, this is Rich Eisen. Coming up on Friday, we're in Canton, Ohio for the Pro Football Hall of Fame weekend with Pro Football Hall of Famers Rod Woodson, Marshall Faulk, 26-inch Shrinee Luke Kuechly, and the Master of Ceremonies Chris Berman at the Rich Eisen Show Friday from Canton on Disney Plus, the ESPN app, and ESPN Radio.
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3: Detroit's Jahmyr Gibbs agreed to a three-year, $67 million extension deal coming on the same day the Colts and Jonathan Taylor agreed on a two-year, $44 million extension.
4: There were three running backs this week that landed deals that now average north of $20 million per year.
5: We could stop all this. The running back has been devalued. Not anymore!
6: They understand you get that run game going. Everything else is going to fall in place when you have electricity in a bottle that needs to be released.

0: The league-leading Lynx take on the Sparks.
1: Six to shoot. Miles kicks it out. 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
3: 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Nick DeLuca here with you. First full week of August. Have plenty to get to. Playoff races heating up in Major League Baseball. Really good action in the WNBA. Couple big money deals at training camps. But most importantly, football is back. Hall of Fame game in Canton, Ohio, kicking off the NFL preseason on Thursday. The Cardinals and the Panthers. Carolina won the NFC South with a losing record last year. Cards, no stranger to losing records. Mike LaFleur coaching his first game in Arizona. A lot of this game played by Panthers quarterback Haynes King and Cards QB Carson Beck. And no, it was not with ACC championship implications on the line. Beck with a couple strong throws to lead a long drive early. Corey Kiner capping it with our first touchdown of the preseason.
4: Carson Beck, turn, give, pound game, straight ahead, slams into the line, search forward, drive in the legs, into the end zone for a Cardinals touchdown. Corey Kiner caps a 13-play touchdown drive, and the Cardinals get on the scoreboard first.
3: Arizona Sports 98.7 FM. Beck looking comfortable in his debut, 15-19 for 188 yards and a touchdown. Kenny Pickett started for the Panthers, played a couple drives, 8 for 11 for 62 yards. Game tied at 17 after the first half. Cards led by 3 after 3 quarters. Fast forward to the 4th and it got interesting, or as interesting as it can get if it's the Hall of Fame game. Ryan Fitzgerald field

0: believe can bring. Little League Softball World Series, presented by Dick's Sporting Goods, continues on the networks of ESPN. A real good
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2: 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Jordan Alvarez.
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3: 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Fernando Tatis Jr.
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7: Belichick has used 14 personnel. 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

0: Headlines here brought to you by Scana Energy, the official natural gas provider of the Atlanta Falcons. Tommy McClellan. Most people around the country probably are not familiar with who he is.
1: What an idiot.
0: Until yesterday. And then what he had to say in front of a live microphone is one of the dumbest things I've ever heard. Here's Tommy McClellan.
2: Every recruit, every current student athlete will hear this message repeatedly. We are here to win championships. If you don't want to win championships, go to Indiana.
0: What? So he must be like the new Ohio State AD, or maybe he's like, I don't know, the new Georgia AD. No, he's an athletic director at Purdue University. Heath, here are the team sport championships in the history of Purdue. 1932, they won the men's basketball title. Good for them. 1961, they won the men's golf championship. 1999, all right, sort of major sport, they won women's basketball. 2010, they won women's golf. 2018, cheerleading. I did not hear football. I did not hear men's basketball. I did not hear the College World Series. Who is our defending national champions in football?
3: Let me check my Google. It appears to be Indiana.
0: That would be correct.
3: Yeah.
0: Why? Why would you say that in front of a live mic?
3: This is the problem when you have a guy. Look, he came from Rice. Mm-hmm. And so Rice
0: didn't win anything.
3: Yeah, Rice is about as low profile a job as you can have as an AD. Like, how many schools, even in Houston, would you have to get through before they get to the Rice AD to talk about something? So now here he is. He's in front of the cameras. And he knows, ooh, I gotta fire the crowd up. I gotta have a zinger. And oops, that's what comes out.
0: Yeah, if I'm in Indiana, I laugh. I scheduled them for homecoming this year just for blanks and giggles. And I get it. They are rivals. Purdue and Indiana don't like each other.
3: Well, Cignetti already burns them to the ground every year. It's like 40 points every year. So yeah,
0: I think it's 122-3 is the score I've seen over the last 2 years for Cignetti.
3: Yeah, so I mean, I can only imagine what he'll do then. No problem. We got you.
0: Yeah, not good for them, but we'll have some fun with them coming up, like people that say just some of the dumbest things, and that's not just on this show. Bijan Robinson is no longer the highest paid running back in the NFL. That lasted all of like 3 days as Jahmyr Gibbs gets his contract extension yesterday. No surprise with what Jahmyr got. I knew when whoever was the first one to get the contract, the next one was going to get just a little more. Remember, Bijan got 3 years up to $75 million. Jahmyr, 3 years up to $75.75 million.
3: Yeah, and again, it's all an accounting trick anyway, but what they get guaranteed is never what gets announced by their agents. But yeah, we talked about this, you and I actually, on this show, that you needed to get the deal done before him because there was no benefit to waiting. Whoever went last was going to get a little bit more, or at least make it seem like they got a little bit more. So just go ahead and get it done. And so as soon as Bijan Taylor, now everybody's in camp, everybody can go on about their lives. And that's the thing you hate is when it is just sort of that standoff of, okay, who's going to be willing to actually let us know what the market is this year.
0: Look, those are the big three. Now, whoever else is the next running back in line, what this has done is kind of reset the way you think about running back. The money can be big. It just can't be long and big. There's not going to be long-term deals. It's not going to be 5 for $125 at running back. 3 for $75. Okay, you know Bijan's healthy this year. You know he's probably healthy next year. Then you go into the third year and you go, okay, if he's still good, do I give another three-year deal? Do I give him another short-term deal? You're just not going to see teams go with a long-term deal at that position.
3: And that makes perfect sense because there is a reason that teams have stopped valuing the running back position and saying, well, we'll just draft a stud and get 4 or 5 years. If there's a special player in the draft, we'll do that. But now this is like, okay, this is kind of the compromise between I'm not going to get stuck with that bad Steven Jackson contract or whatever. But I'm also going to respect the idea that just because you're 4 years into your NFL career doesn't mean you're now officially the used car I need to get rid of either.
0: Are you guys ready to go big? Then join the Fan and the Georgia Power Street Team on Wednesday, August the 12th from 3 to 5:30 at the Texaco on Windy Hill Road with Big Sips. 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So swing by the Texaco, 2697 Windy Hill Road near the stadium, August the 12th, 3 to 5:30, and party with Big Sips. 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He'll stop by. We'll find out what he thinks about people talking trash. trash about Indiana. 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
0: All right, guys, you know that rain has been coming down the spout and it's not been good. 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
22: 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That was Ronald Acuna with 2 of those homers. Matt Olson hits number 32 as well, as the Braves take the 11-3 win over the Marlins. They're now 70-45 and still up 8.5 on the Phillies in the NL East. It's on to New York now. Tyler Molly going to get the start for the Braves tonight, making his debut in the Bronx. Coming up, it's Brad Crawford as we talk some college football right here on 680 The Fan, your home of the Atlanta Braves.
23: Chance.
24: Game on the line. King, he's going to step up. Pumps, runs, goal line. Is he in? Yes! Carolina wins! James King. King of the night.
25: I've got the power.
0: That's how it ended up last night during the Hall of Fame game, as Haynes King, former Georgia Tech Yellow Jacket, runs in to win the game. This is the Locker Room, the Fan 680, 93.7 FM, our 8 o'clock hour, all brought to you by Central Heating and Air, one of the few second-generation locally owned HVAC companies in Atlanta. With Central, you're not just a number, you're a member of the family. For all the YouTube babies that are asking what happened to Finn and home team, no, they did not get let go. I know there's times in radio that guys will be here today and gone tomorrow. They literally What's had that? A promotional event.
1: They did do that to Ryan Clark right in show, man. Oh, yeah. He was there one segment, he was gone the next. That's not what happened here, folks. They're okay.
0: No, they're actually heading up to Waleska, Georgia, doing something with the Special Olympics of Georgia. They're getting shotguns and they get to shoot things. I've also realized, Heath, they have become a couple, the two of them. Home team and Finn are now coupled up. They didn't come to ACC Media Days together. They're doing all these promotional events together. They've kind of left me. I'm the third wheel. I'm literally the third wheel of this relationship.
1: Well, so I need to know more details on this. So the package was just them and you weren't included?
0: I was not included. Well, I think there's a scary factor.
1: Man, I suck.
0: Well, there's a scary factor of me having a gun in my hand is number one. I don't think anybody really wants any of that going on.
1: Motherfuckers.
0: No, they have been doing a lot of things with Special Olympics of Georgia. They did the polar plunge during the February time, which I never wanted to be a part of because I don't do cold water. I'm kind of a wimp. So that's how this kind of got pitched. Now, why it was pitched during the show, I don't know, but that's just the time that it had to happen.
1: The Special Olympics, great organization. They do a lot of stuff. You got to find yourself somebody that does stuff in the early morning, too, so that you can have your hook. Like, yeah, I'm John. I'm Michaels for the Human Fund, and I've got to be at this golf tournament. And
0: El Bandido Yankees. Yeah, I don't know that I'm allowed to do that early on in the morning. I can. I mean, you get a little tequila every now and then. But either way, that's where they're off to, so nobody on the YouTube channel has to worry. We appreciate all you guys watching over there, tapping the app, doing all of that good stuff. College football is coming up right around the corner. We are literally just moments away from that season getting underway. Heath, I know you're counting down like I am. Cannot wait. And this guy does a great job for CBS Sports. He joins us via the Loud Security Systems newsmaker line. He's now a friend of the program as he's been on multiple times. Brad Crawford on the phone with us now. Brad, how you doing this morning?
2: I'm glad it's football season and we got practice reports to talk about and not 5 for 5 in Congress, man. I'm excited.
0: There you go. Well, let's start with that, the Congress situation, because the team that won the national championship last year has all of a sudden started to take advantage of that. As Indiana is bringing back some of their guys, Stephen Daly, the main one, the kid that got hurt during the game against Ohio or after the game against Ohio State, going to be back. How are they, of all the teams, able to find the guys to get them back and put them right back on this roster?
2: It's very impressive, man. And I think Kirk Cignetti being so confident at Big Ten Media Days, stoking the fire with the SEC and sort of demanding his teams a preseason top five, I think he knew all this was coming. And to get two edge rushers back after they replaced those two guys with two Kansas State transfers, it just solidifies the depth at Indiana. And it's so impressive to me because – you know, we knew this ruling would come, and for Indiana to, you know, be able to secure those two guys back and solidify that defensive front, I mean, it just shows me that Indiana at number 6 in the preseason coaches poll, a little bit underrated right now considering how elite that defense was last fall.
1: Yeah, there's no question that they've got studs on the line. The one thing I wonder about with them, Brad, is that you're still looking at a guy in Josh Hoover, a quarterback that turned the ball over a lot, and even at Big 12 Media Days, you know, Sonny Dykes was really emphasizing, hey, this new quarterback we brought in protects the football. What's more likely to happen? He turns it over more, or Cignetti coaches it out of him?
2: That's a good question. Probably somewhere in the middle. If, you know, a career 3-year starter at the Power 4 level, pretty good numbers from Josh Hoover as well, but you're right. I mean, he has that gunslinger mentality at times, and what Indiana does not want from him is on 3rd and 9, to just force the ball into coverage. Mendoza did not do that last season. He had some of the best touchdown-interception ratio in college football, probably why he won the Heisman. And Indiana wants to still be a, you know, methodical offense that leans physicality first. And I think Josh Hoover is going to have to maybe scale back some of his playmaking ability because it does put Indiana's offense at times in bad situations. But I super trust Indiana's coaching staff, player development. They have shown the last two seasons, y'all, that, you know, with a roster that maybe not as good as some of the other elite programs in college football, they can certainly get it done.
0: Talking to CBS Sports' Brad Crawford via the Loud Security Systems Newsmaker line. Let's bring it local. Georgia comes in number three in the preseason coaches poll. Does that feel just about right for them?
2: To be honest, I had Georgia outside of my preseason top five. I've got Georgia at seven. But I do think Georgia's one of two SEC teams capable of winning a title season. Obviously, I would put Texas in that same tier. For me, you know, I just wonder, Georgia generate enough havoc stats defensively, you know, ranking near the bottom of the SEC last season in sacks and tackles for loss. I think it showed up a little bit in that playoff loss to Ole Miss. When you see a quarterback playmaker like Trinidad Chambliss and Kewon Lacy had a big game, Georgia needs an elite defense to really, you know, beat that 11-12 win team versus 10-2 or somewhere around there. But I think the schedule sets up for Georgia. Offensive line, I think, will be very good. And obviously, Gunnar Stockton, he's got a bunch of experience, and he does not turn the ball over.
1: AP poll is still 10 days away, but we do have the coaches poll. And in the coaches poll, seven of the top 13 schools are SEC, Brad. And yet, there definitely seems to be a notion around the country that, yeah, the SEC's big moment has passed. Is it just that people are looking at this conference and seeing really good, but nobody that they say, yeah, that's special? Is that the problem here?
2: I think that's the problem. And top to bottom right now, I think the Big Ten just has better coaching at the top. I mean, we had six coaching changes in the SEC last season, which was a historic rate. And for me, I would probably take, you know, Ohio State, Oregon, and Indiana against the field this season to win it all, which includes several what I consider elite SEC programs. So I think the Big Ten has a torch right now. The SEC's day is certainly not done, but moving to a 9-game schedule, to me, is a bit of a risk in this CFP era unless they expand to 24 teams. I know Kirby Smart has mentioned that a little bit too, just that, you know, going to another tough Saturday every fall in the SEC, I just don't see a path, man, where a bunch of 9-win SEC teams are going to get at-large bids unless we expand this thing.
0: Brad, how would you go about, if you're put on your athletic director shoes today, how would you go about scheduling your out-of-conference? We looked at Indiana's schedule for the next 5 years, it is absolutely laughable. Yet you've seen a program like Georgia, who historically will play in the kickoff game. They'll play, you know, obviously they play Georgia Tech out-of-conference every year. How would you go about it if you're an AD?
2: I would go about it the same way Indiana's athletic director is doing right now. I mean, you have to assume that you're 3-0 in the non-con, and then maybe you can finish 8-1 in conference play and automatically solidify your spot in the CFP. I mean, for Indiana, they play three season-defining games a year. Georgia's going to play, what, five or six? So it makes it a lot more tougher in the SEC when you consider that they haven't moved to this, you know, three-game cupcake thing. You look at South Carolina, fellas. They open against Kent State and Towson, but they have Clemson, who's probably an 8- or 9-win team. At the end of the year, Georgia's doing the same with Georgia Tech, and obviously there's others. So as a college football fan, I love these kickoff games. I love the Louisville-Ole Miss games that are going to happen in Nashville. But I think those are coming to an end, man, and we've already seen it with Indiana canceling several upcoming series.
0: Is that for the game we love?
2: Oh, I think it is, but college football decision makers haven't cared about the fans in at least 4 or 5 years.
1: Brad, there's one thing we know that is an absolute rule. Last year, there were three of them, in fact. Somebody who's in the top 10 by the end of the year is going to be a disaster. So I'll just ask you, if you had to guess right now out of that top 10, who are you giving the side eye?
2: I'll give you a team just outside the top 10 that I think might lose five games, and that's Texas A&M. I know some analysts have A&M as a top 10 team. I think they were 15th in the coaches' poll. I am not sold on the Aggies. I think they were ahead of schedule last year in Mike Elko's second season because of a favorable schedule by SEC standards. I can't get that win over South Carolina out of my head, a team that was 10-0 and was down 30 points at home to an 8-loss team. That to me just shows me, I don't know, there's some chinks in the armor. I don't think Marcel Reed's a Heisman candidate. And losing a guy like Casey Concepcion, I don't think we have talked about enough this offseason. He was an automatic first down in the slot, and I know Mario Craver's a talented player, but I don't know if A&M can replicate that production lost by that early round pick.
0: Got a few more minutes with Brad Crawford, CBS Sports, here via the Loud Security Systems Newsmaker line. You have an article up that talks about the most fascinating transfers ahead of this upcoming year. And one of the guys on there we wanted to talk about, again, locally, Justice Haynes. I had a chance to talk to him at ACC Media Days. He is a super confident kid. What does he bring to maybe solidify or give Georgia Tech something to build on this upcoming year?
2: Yeah, I think with the addition of Justice Haynes from Michigan, you know, the former Alabama signee at running back, he's an 1,100-yard back. He doesn't fumble. He's a guy on third and four that you know is going to get those five tough yards. And that's exactly what Brent Key wants in that mentality offensively. I don't think that Georgia Tech is going to get off the accelerator despite losing Buster Faulkner, obviously, to Florida as the play caller. Getting George Godsey back, a former program guy, I think that they're going to continue that physicality-first mindset. As long as Brent Key's the head coach, the run game is going to be potent. And, yeah, I mean, for me, it's one of the more underrated transfer additions this offseason. And I think him and Florida running back Jaden Ball are two of the best ball carriers in college football.
1: That first team that they're going to see here is Colorado. As usual, most of Deion's roster has turned over.
2: Yeah.
1: Quietly, I'm seeing some people say, hey, they might have gotten it a little closer to right this time. Last year, the mix never worked at all. Any feel for what's coming in here for Tech to deal with on Thursday night?
2: Yeah, I think closer to the norm for Colorado might be a 5-7 year and not a 2-10. I've got Colorado at 3-9. I am not sold on the skill position talent they added. Now Danny Scudero from, I think it was San Jose State, very good player, but he did not practice. Here we are in the first week, and Colorado needs him to be a baller offensively with Julian Lewis at quarterback. Deion Sanders, obviously, you know, he doesn't have the hype that he had 2 years ago with Travis and Shador, but Colorado's a team that I don't think Georgia Tech fans should worry going into Atlanta.
0: Heard you were out on the pickleball court today. Now, our producer Road Dog and Brian Finneran, who's normally here, they tend to be pretty competitive. How good are you on the pickleball court? Do you think you could take them out sight unseen?
2: I'll tell you what, man, I had a 4.1 duper earlier this spring. Duper's the pickleball rating system, which is a, you know, an intermediate to advanced player. But I've had so many partners this summer that we have not won tournaments, and my duper's down. So those guys might get me right now.
0: I'll tell you, the next time you come in town, we'll have to set that up. Those guys play. I'll just stand to the side and talk and officiate because I got bad knees and bad Achilles. Brad, it's always, always great to talk to you. We'll catch up with you soon as we get ready for season here in just a couple of weeks.
2: Yeah, good to hear from you guys, man.
0: Appreciate it. That's Brad Crawford, CBS Sports, via the Loud Security Systems Newsmaker line.
1: I've learned something new. I had no idea. If somebody told me my duper was down, I'd say, well, go talk to your doctor, man. There's something to do about that. That's what I hear anyway.
0: The only duper I ever knew was Mark Super Duper.
1: He's a heck of a player. But yeah, I had a duper rating. I've learned something this morning.
0: What is your, Road Dog, you said he had a better duper rating than yours. What's your duper
3: rating?
0: So
3: I don't have an official one. I haven't participated in the events where you set one of those officially, but I would probably be more closer to a 3. So he's got a whole point on me.
0: So how? What's the scale?
3: 1 to 5, I think.
0: Okay, so 4.1, you're passing. You got a B. 3, you're barely pass. Actually, no, that's a 60%. You're not very good. Got to get you better. And what the hell did you do to your leg?
3: I have a T-shirt around that says I'm the world's most okayest pickleball player, and I'm happy with what that shirt says.
0: What did you do to your leg?
3: I don't know. I've twisted my ankle or something, but I've got pickleball like 4 days a week, so I don't have any time to rest the ankle, and I played on it last night and just played through it. And I am paying for it this morning.
0: See, you were not the producer when I was still playing flag football. Matt Lear can attest. There were Tuesdays I would walk in because I played on Monday night.
4: Everybody needed a stretcher.
0: And I could not walk. I couldn't get out of it. You're not far from this, Road Dog. Do we need an intervention?
5: It was a bad look.
3: I just got to get through the next few weeks. Once we get into football season, I'm not able to play anymore. So I'll be able to rest.
0: Okay,
3: then
0: go get you a wrap of some sort. Maybe tape up the ankle, ice it, do whatever you need to do.
1: I need somebody in this joint to start playing racquetball because everybody here is pickleball. I need somebody to start playing racquetball right
3: is
1: now.
3: Is there one of those near here?
4: Is this the 80s?
1: Yeah, I know. Look, my favorite sport to play is absolutely stuck from the 80s. With my best thing I was at betting was highlight that died out in the 90s. No, I get it. I'm out of time here, but I need somebody in this building who likes to play racquetball.
0: Coming up, Heath is going to sing another song from his youth, and we'll find out what jewelry this show got. It's coming up next here in the Locker Room on The Fan, 680 at 93.7 FM.
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30: And Acuna strikes one deep down the right field line into the corner. Goes Conine, and that is going to get out of here. Conine went to the wall thinking he might play it off the bricks. And that just does sneak out. And Ronald Acuna with his second home run of the game. Braves have opened up a can on the Marlins tonight. It's now 9-2.
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0: The bad news it's bears out there. Ma'am. Did you say it was Alan Jackson bobblehead night last night? Okay. Good stuff.
10: And the line was out the wazoo.
0: It is so amazing to see what people love when it comes to that. 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Home team and Finn off to go shoot guns. Heath Klein, nice enough to step in here for the last couple hours. Road Dog?
3: John, can you name, I don't know if you know the name of this song, but can you name another Alan Jackson song?
0: This song's called Country Boy.
10: Bullseye.
0: Well, it's because he just said it.
3: Is it your gag?
0: Bingo. The other one would be NASCAR and Dogs. Does he have a song called NASCAR and Dogs?
1: Gonna go with Tall, Tall Trees.
11: Oh, no, no.
1: That is absolutely the name of the song. What are you talking about?
3: That's good to go on, Heath. That's a deep dive.
10: I have more faith in you.
0: Does he sing the song Titi Me Pregunto?
3: We played one earlier. Home team just missed it when we were coming back in. It was with the probably the one most well known. Yeah. Way down yonder on the Chattahoochee.
0: Yeah, I've heard that. I actually have heard that song.
1: Everyone who watched the Braves game this year has heard that song a lot.
0: This one, not so much. We got a lot going on as the Braves did win last night 11-3. They have become the hottest team in baseball as they've won 8 in a row. Heath, we were talking about this yesterday when it came to the ball club. Look, everybody was disappointed during the trade deadline. Trust me, our interview with Alex Anthopoulos was broken down more than they do on Dancing with the Stars. I mean, the questions we asked, the questions we didn't ask, whatever it may have been. But I think for the most part, Braves fans were disappointed. We did not go get the starting pitcher or pitchers that we wanted. We did not go get the huge bat that we were looking for. But what's happened to this team is they've gone back to playing the way that they were playing for the first 2.5 months, 3 months of the season when they were hitting timely, they were getting enough pitching, and they were finding ways to win different ways. And now all of a sudden, 8 games in a row, they look like the team we thought they were going to be.
1: They do, but you know as well as I do that the people who are bitter about this are not going to let it go off anything regular season because of 2023. Mm-hmm. I didn't realize until recently just how much 23 broke some people. Just when you have a year like that and then it all just goes immediately out the door, like boom, there was no, it wasn't like you made it to the NLCS and you lost in 5 or 6. It just went so fast. And so people just kind of got to the attitude of, I don't care about the regular season. None of it matters anyway. And so you can't do anything to make those people happy in the short term. You could win 3, 4, 5 more in a row. As soon as you lose a couple, I told you, I knew it. Mm-hmm. This team is like, no one goes anything close to 162-0. Doesn't matter. Every loss is just proof. If you could lose to the White Sox in August, what are you going to do against the Dodgers? And nothing is going to dissuade anybody until they do it in the postseason or don't.
0: Well, it's funny. When I look at the standings right now, the Braves have the second best record in the National League, and the Dodgers, who you just mentioned, who made the big moves at the trade deadline to go get Tarek Skubal, they've lost 6 games in a row. So,
1: an 8 of 10.
0: Baseball is a funny, funny game. Ultimately, the Braves are not going to be judged fully until the postseason gets here. You could have the best record in the NL. If you don't make a deep postseason run, people are going to be disappointed, and they're going to point back to what happened this past Tuesday in the trade deadline or what didn't happen for the ball club on Monday. What did happen is Georgia got a big piece of jewelry and a former dog showed out as it's time for the Bulldog Beat.
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12: 25-20, mark time like 15-10-5. Get in there!
20: And the locker room is on the beat. This is the Bulldogs Beat, presented by Georgia's Own Credit Union and attorney Ken Nugent.
0: So we'll start with the good. Actually, both the stories here in the Bulldog Beat are very good. As Georgia's underway, fall camp rolling, doing everything. But Adam Gillespie, the Road Dog, who is producer extraordinaire for us and the Dogs Radio Network, travels all over the place. That Tesla has got about 100,000 miles a year as he is driving from pillar to post to make sure that the Georgia Radio Network is on the air. You got something, and you mentioned this yesterday on the show, but you actually brought it in this morning. If you talk back there and hold up the ring. I don't know if it'll do well on the YouTube channel, but we can try. So, Road Dog,
3: what do you
0: show
3: think,
0: the
3: Adam?
0: People.
3: There it is, right there on my finger. Wow. Lear likes it.
13: Oh, wow.
3: The 2000 and
0: 25
3: SEC championship ring. My third SEC championship ring, and I have two natty rings.
0: Now, show them how the front. So the front of the ring actually pops off, and you can wear this as a pendant on a chain. How often will you wear the ring, and how often will you maybe wear the pendant?
3: The ring, in this form, this will probably be the last time I wear it out in public. It will probably stay in the house. But the fact that I can take this part off, and they give you a little chain that I can wear around my neck and take it, I would probably wear that to some events or some outings that Georgia fans would like to see that kind of thing at, for sure.
0: I'm just glad you didn't have that before ACC Media Days. I'm really happy that when we were up there in Charlotte, you were not wearing
3: it. You and your Miami chain and me and my Georgia SEC championship chain.
0: At least my chain was for the right conference, and I did have this on. Who was the coach that looked at me and go, I see your chain over there. Was it Tony Elliott? I think it was Tony Elliott of Virginia. I go,
3: yeah, that sounds right.
0: I forgot to tuck it in.
3: I think all of them noticed it because you had it right there in front of all their faces.
0: Well, because I wear it every day. I have it on right now. Either way, good news last night was a former dog came out and looked like he could be a starting quarterback in the NFL. Carson Beck for the Carolina Panthers played really well. Here's what he had to say about playing football again.
11: Shoot, the time that you cross the white lines and you're out there on the first play, I was ready to roll. Since last night when I was laying in bed, I could barely sleep just thinking about having the opportunity to play football again, just never taking it for granted. Ever since I went through the injury, the surgery, and, had to get my UCL repaired and everything, having gratitude for the game and every opportunity that I get is just something that, I've really found faith in. So I was ready to roll.
0: He became one of the most vilified players, I'd say, in the history of Georgia. There was no in-between with Carson Beck. It was either you loved him or you hated him. And I felt like that last year, the line of hate really tipped to the side where people just didn't like Carson.
1: Yeah, it's a lot of different things that seemed like led to it. There was the thing about, he had the fancy car and he had the social media thing going with the girlfriend and all that. And some people just sort of recoil from that instinctively. Mm-hmm. He didn't play great that year. It's fair to say. But at the same time, boy, John, you wonder, had he just been able to make it through and into the playoffs, could that have turned out differently against Notre Dame? Asking Gunnar Stockton to win that game was a lot for his first major game. And what's funny is it kind of reflects what you're talking about. The fact that I almost never hear Georgia fans bring that up. It's not like you hear, we didn't have Carson Beck. Like, national media brings it up. Sure. Georgia fans almost never bring it up because that's how down they were on Beck.
0: Yeah, you say he had a down year, and he did, because it was worse than what it was in 2023. But in the grand scheme of things, he threw for 3,485. He had 28 touchdowns and 12 interceptions his last year at Georgia. That was a year they led the country in dropped passes. He probably should have thrown for close to 4,000 yards that year and at least three or four more touchdowns. And if he's 3,935 touchdowns or 32 touchdowns, nobody's saying he had a bad year.
1: And he's a guy that at one point, look, the media always touts somebody as the supposed number one quarterback. Mm-hmm. I don't know how real it ever was. But at one point, he was at least touted as he could be that guy. Right. And so for the Cardinals to have gotten him in the third round, they think they may have something here. And at least last night, again, Hall of Fame game, we all understand, 15 of 19 for 188 and a touchdown. I guarantee you Jacoby Brissett's glad he got into camp before that game as opposed to after.
0: Yeah, it'll be interesting to see how his career continues to play out. Coming up,
3: can I just give a shout out, please, real quick? I probably wouldn't have this ring if it wasn't for the Hall of Famer and Super Bowl champion Kevin Butler, who spoke up on a lot of people's behalf to get these rings distributed out to the radio network. So shout out to KB.
0: There we go. 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
0: That would be awesome to talk to Kevin Butler once again. 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
2: 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I've got a 17-year-old son who was looking for a car. So my wife, she's the brains of the operation, reached out to Tom. And Tom, you take and run with it.
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1: 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Last night, the Panthers won the Hall of Fame game 33-30, but it was how it happened that mattered. On the final play, former Yellow Jacket Haynes King running it in for a touchdown as the game expired. It's 21-34 for 180 yards, a couple of scores on the night. Carson Beck also shining with 15-19 for 188 yards and a touchdown. And good news for the Falcons today, Jesse Bates back on the practice field after missing a couple of days with a mild back issue. 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

0: Elvis Costello, absolutely.
1: Okay. I've heard of him. Not sure I've heard a lot of his music.
0: He has had tons of hits in the U.S. The biggest hit in the U.S. was Veronica back in the late 80s.
1: Okay.
0: Like a chart hit. But
1: gotcha.
0: He had some hits. He had more overseas.
1: Now, I think when we were going to ACC Media Days, you mentioned this is one of the concerts you'd like to go to.
0: Oh, yeah. Absolutely. I've seen him probably like 6-7 times. Because he's got like 40 albums. So
1: okay.
0: He might do like one where it's focused on earlier hits and then one that's playing more of the newer stuff. And
1: okay.
0: So there's a lot of different ways he can perform. I've seen him, at least 6-7 times.
1: We find out a lot about you. Every time we're on this show, we find out more about you. Number one, you have keys that jingle, jangle, jingle.
0: Spurs.
1: Spurs. I'm sorry, not keys.
0: Oh, yeah. Please get it right.
1: Yeah, I've seen home team has keys. Have you
2: show some respect?
1: How many keys do you have?
0: How many kids?
1: Keys.
0: Oh,
1: keys. Like, let me see your keychain.
0: Oh, I got like two.
1: Okay. That's how it should be. Matt Lear, how many keys do you have? Zero. Do you even have the fob or no?
3: Yeah, I got the fob.
1: But
3: everything else is just digital.
1: Road Dog. And you have to carry a lot of stuff because you do a lot of things. How many keys do you have?
4: Zero keys.
1: Because you have a Tesla. You don't even have to carry anything.
4: My phone is my key.
1: I have one. Home team's got like 12 keys, like actual keys. And he's like, I got a fence key, and I've got my dad's key and my uncle's key, my sister-in-law's key. I haven't had a key to my house in a decade because we have the digital block.
0: Yeah, we've got that too. We got the fob thing at the apartment.
1: Okay, so you're good with that. So you just got a couple of keys. So we're good with that. So you got Spurs that jingle, jangle, jingle.
0: Can't stop no player.
1: Elvis Costello's your number one.
0: Probably. I mean, there's some other. I mean, Tom Petty's really good. There's a lot of good possibilities.
1: And we also found out that you're a big foodie. I have to give you credit. I haven't seen you since ACC Media Days. You actually hooked us up with some really good restaurants up there. And you had it where it was within the Mickey budget. So we get a per diem, and it's a good per diem. Going out with Finn, we were out of that per diem by the time we finished the appetizers. You had us where we had the first night dish. I mean, we had gigantic plates of food. Gigantic. Road Dog ate an entire chicken. An entire chicken that was, I think you had the fried chicken as well.
0: Yep.
4: No Maggiano's, I'll tell you that.
1: But it was really good. And then we went to the pizza place. I actually gave half a pizza away because we ate so much. When did you become a foodie?
4: Oh, I had white cheddar popcorn.
0: You can find out more about restaurants now than you ever can. So, mm-hmm. I mean, if you're going somewhere, I mean, one, you talk to people, obviously, just as you see your friends, you talk to people. You can learn from them, but also if you know nothing, if you told me right now, hey, I have to go to Dayton, Ohio, give me something.
1: Mm-hmm.
0: I could give you one restaurant right now, but then I could give you five more by the end of the day by just doing some basic research.
4: I've known this about Heath for a while now, and I have, every time I go out of town now, hit him up. I guess I learned this when we were in Dallas a few SEC media days ago. And like I said, I don't go out of town now without at least hitting him up for a couple recommendations.
0: Now, again, I'll lean towards certain things. So if you're telling me I need the best high-end Asian restaurant, hey, I'm probably going to swing and miss for you. That's not right. What I do. But if you're barbecue, pizza, standard American food, burgers, I got you.
1: So I'm going to need help when I go to South Bend, Indiana, because I'm going up there in November.
0: Tap House on the Edge.
1: Tap House on the Edge. The fact that you know that like this, you should almost do a food show. I've heard a guy that has a food show in town. I'm kidding.
0: Tap House on the Edge has a burger that features grilled cheese for buns.
1: Wait. Grilled cheese for buns. So grilled cheese, burger patty, grilled cheese.
0: Correct.
1: That's heart attack on a plate.
0: Well, I wouldn't encourage you to go eat it every day. You might not even want to eat it the one, but I'm just telling you why I immediately remembered Tap House on the Edge is because they've got a burger with grilled cheeses for buns.
1: Well, speaking of something I would not recommend is trading away a guy in Jesse Bates. So there was an ESPN article that popped up, according to Seth Walder of ESPN. He said the Falcons should trade star safety Jesse Bates III to the San Francisco 49ers, along with a sixth round pick in exchange for 2027 third rounder. Now, here's the issue. Jesse Bates has been out of practice the last couple of days. He's not been out there practicing with the Falcons. Some are starting to speculate that this could be contract related and that Jesse Bates might want to have his contract redone and re-upped. I'm sorry, I'm not trading a guy on the back end of the defense to open up another hole on a team that's already got a whole lot of holes.
0: Yeah, and again, and back on the practice field today, according to Josh Kendall, so okay, that would seem to maybe question whether or not that is what's going on. But regardless, this is not a deal you do, period. I mean, there's no way. You do not do this deal. The idea that you give up an extra draft pick
1: right
0: to get a third rounder for next year, I mean, I'm sorry, no. I'm not saying you can't ever trade a future draft pick, but the idea you give up a high-end player that cannot be replaced before this season and a future pick just for a third rounder that, what are we talking, maybe 85, 90?
1: Yeah, and I was going to say, with San Francisco, they're probably a playoff team, so you're talking back end.

0: may end up wanting.
1: Yeah, I'm genuinely a little bit interested this year in next week's game, just because Stefanski at least has said, hey, we're going to play some starters. We're going to play some guys. And he feels like there is some value in guys getting time on the field. So I am actually interested compared to when Raheem Morris just openly said, yeah, we won't play anybody. We're never going to let the quarterbacks play. I mean, when Michael Penix wasn't getting reps in a year where if things went the way they were supposed to, he wasn't supposed to play again the rest of the year, and you're intentionally not getting him any game reps, I mean, well, what do you even do with that stupidity? So the fact that this year, at least, we will see some things of value, I'm looking forward to that.
0: Yeah, and obviously what's going on at quarterback, we had some people, Heath, taking exception to what we had said 2 days ago. You know, Andrew Groover and company and Justin Burney do a great job taking the clips from the show, putting them up. And we literally said right now, it's Tua's job to lose.
2: Rise up, baby.
0: And we had people on social media and on the YouTube channel and everything else saying we had an agenda to push for Tua Tagovailoa. And our only point behind why we said it's Tua's job to lose, it's the fact that Michael Penix is not fully participating in practice. Now, he's doing the 7-on-7s. He's doing the individual drill stuff. His doctor has not yet cleared him. Now, he said earlier this week it could be at any day, but the original report was up to 4 weeks before he's going to be cleared. My thing is this. If he's not cleared by next week, that means Tua will get the first team reps during preseason, and then Jack Strand and Cooper Rush will get the remainder. They've already said during the second week, guys aren't playing because you're going to do the scrimmage against Indianapolis. And then the final week, Kevin Stefanski said he will play starters by then. At what point between now and August 28th will Michael Penix be cleared? Now, if he happens to be cleared, just say after the Broncos game, now he's full go. Now it's a wide open quarterback job. If he's not cleared before that Dolphins game, it's not a wide open job. And I think that's what we were alluding to yesterday when people got all bent out of shape.
1: I think people have expected it this way from the beginning, but it goes back to whatever you think of Michael Penix Jr., mm-hmm. He's going to play this year at some point. Even if you're somebody who says, I'd rather have Tua, it will inevitably be Michael Penix that will be the guy who will play. And when he plays, that's going to be what defines what his future with this organization is. And whether that's in week 3, week 5, week 10, whenever it happens, and it will happen, that's when we'll finally learn about what Michael Penix is and how this group of coaches perceives him and what they can do with him and how he fits. But Tua, you don't go with Penix having not been available for most of the preseason, if not all the preseason, when Tua is available and has healthy and taken the reps. That just doesn't make any sense. Penix will play. It's just a question of when.
0: Look, I can't speak for every other show. I can speak for our show here, The Locker Room. I can guarantee you, not one of us have a rooting interest of who is the quarterback.
1: Jack Strand. Yeah, I'm on the Jack Strand agenda over here.
0: So Heath is on the record for Jack Strand. I just want to win some damn football games. They can bring, I don't care, it could be Steve Bartkowski. We could go back to Joey Harrington. We could go to Byron Leftwich. Whoever can win some damn football games at Flowery Branch, that's who I want at quarterback. Coming up, the national champions have already figured out this rule really works for them. Plus, is 20% too much? Hey now, we'll talk about that next here in The Locker Room on The Fan, 680 and 93.7 FM.
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1: 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It was 11-3 last night for the Braves over the Marlins after rain interrupted things, and Martin Perez had the three no-hit innings going. Five relievers combined to work the rest, but again, eight straight wins for the Braves, back-to-back series sweeps. They're now 70-45 and up 8.5 on the Phillies in the NL East. Ronald Acuna with a couple of homers, Matt Olson number 32 as well. Now it's Tyler Mahle getting the start tonight. He debuts in the Bronx against the Yankees. You'll hear it right here on 680 The Fan and 93.7 FM, your home of the Braves.

0: 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We'll get to our bet nuts coming up in about 7 minutes from now. Tan Domino will be in here, and when I say he is revved up and ready to go today, dude, he came off vacation fire. I have to say one thing to him when he comes in here. Just remind me, I have one thing to say. And it's not a bad thing. It's just, I just want to ask the philosophy behind something.
1: Well, he was in here yesterday, too. Now, he wasn't on air yesterday, but he was in the building yesterday. And I know he was on air. He was on air at least 2 days.
0: Sure.
1: So was there ever a 24-hour period where Domino had no contact with the station in any way? Do we know that?
0: I don't think
1: he did. Wednesday, did he appear in some form? Did a hologram of Domino appear in the building somehow?
0: I don't think he would have. I don't think he could go through his life with a 24-hour period of not being a part of this. And that's just who he is. I've known Chris a long, long time. It's not a bad thing. Not a bad thing that the Falcons are trying to get things rolling up at camp. Kevin Stefanski had a chance to talk. He talked about the heavy offensive package usage that he wants to get to.
2: I think 13 is something that I've been a part of over the years. And it's all about getting good players in the field and a response that you get from the defense in kind. Those are all things that training camp, you're working through what your best packages are. Certainly, we feel really good about those three guys that you mentioned, and then it's a matter of what you want it to look like with those three guys in the field. And
0: so for those keeping score at home, 13 personnel would be one back and three tight ends. Kyle Shanahan used to be a master of the 13 personnel set, and it was, God, I can't even remember all the tight ends that were on the team, but I think it was Austin Hooper, Levine Toilolo, and one other, maybe Jacob Tammy. And that is normally a heavy run package. And with Bijan Robinson, what happens when you go 13? The defense now will go put in bigger players going, hey, we're going to have to load up because they're going to probably run the ball. And I know Kyle Shanahan used to scheme that 13 where you would have, I remember Levine Toilolo against Seattle. We were up there and he runs sort of a wheel route down the left sideline. There wasn't a Seahawk within 10 to 15 yards of him. So 13 could be something that is really, really advantageous for this club.
1: It can, and we saw last year that if you are, for example, Kyle Pitts, you just look at the different guys that were involved with that Browns team and how they got them the ball. You had a rookie tight end in Fannin that had a big season. So there's no reason to think they can't do some good things with that formation here.
0: Speaking of the Falcons.
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0: Huge, huge news coming out of Flowery Branch. They have released linebacker Troy Anderson from the ball club.
3: Bye,
0: number 44 on the jersey, number one in your heart, is no longer a part of this roster.
6: 404-231-1680, the number.
0: Thank you, Buck.
1: I mean, I guess my question would be, why today? Like, what's different today than any other day?
0: Well, I mean, he's practiced about as much as you and I have over the last 2 years. We were shocked, Heath, when he got a contract extension for this year. Got a one-year deal to stay on the team one more year. He was one of the classic Falcon draft choices. Classic. You've got guys like Roquan Smith or N'Kobe Dean, or there were all these different linebackers. I don't remember if it was Roquan. I know N'Kobe Dean was one of them. And you take a converted quarterback turned linebacker from Montana State. And then what happens to him? He's hurt. Now, could have been the nicest guy in the world. Don't know Troy from a hole in the wall. Unfortunately for us, when you spent a second round pick on a guy that never got on the field, it was annoying as hell.
1: No, when you saw him actually play every now and then, you could see the athleticism. You could see what they were excited about, but you just never got to see it with enough consistency to feel like it was worth what you invested. And so, again, who knows? Maybe he'll turn up somewhere else. Maybe he'll stay healthy. But yeah, kind of a ghost from previous administrations that no one, I think, had big expectations for around here, but officially gone.
0: Here's one more from Kevin Stefanski as he talks about Bijan and the plan for practice.
7: Bijan, yes. Will he be ramped up today more at all?
2: Continuing on his ramp, he'll be in there for a couple plays, but going to be obviously smart as we build this out.
0: That's it. No rush. Bijan, for me, I could literally put him in bubble wrap net right now and not break that open until just a little bit.
1: Yeah, I would have been fine. I mean, 2 weeks max. Honestly, not just for him, John, for so many of the veterans. Honestly, the way these guys keep themselves in shape now, this isn't like when you'd see guys come back and sweat in the sun and get themselves into shape. These guys now, when they show up, they're already pretty ready. 2 weeks would be plenty for most of these guys.
0: Yeah, and Bijan was already, he was out there doing the mental reps and he was doing his workouts. And it's not like he was coming in with a pack of Newports and a can of dip in his hand. He's ready to go. We're ready to go for the weekend. It's time now for our bet.
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5: 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It's called
6: Bet Not.
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0: I'm going to make this as positive as I can because big series coming up with the Yankees. Should be a really, really fun series. Braves and Yankees. Hear it right here on the Fan and the Fan app. That Saturday matchup, I cannot wait. Chris Sale against Gerrit Cole. All I'm going to say with this one, the pitchers bet not have off days. I want 1-0. I want 2-1. I want these guys out there looking like Cy Young pitchers. Very simple.
1: I'll do tonight's game for mine, which is I bet not see people freak out about whatever Tyler Molly does. Like, if he has a great night, hey, congratulations. Nice game. But just like people shouldn't be going crazy in San Diego about the fact Casey Mize's first start there was brutal or Peralta's first start with the Rays wasn't good, mm-hmm. We're not going to learn the success or failure of Molly's possibilities here in Atlanta tonight.
8: Boy,
1: if it turns out.
8: What a buzzkill you are. You want to take the joy away from saying I told you so on social media?
1: I know people are going to overreact.
0: It's enough of those people in
1: just
0: town.
1: Take it easy. We're not going to learn the future tonight. We'll see how it goes. I hope he has a good night, but if he doesn't, that doesn't mean, oh, why'd you get this bum?
0: That's the voice of Heath Klein. He's in for Finn and home team as they are off doing some clay shooting or whatever.
8: 10 fingers, 10 toes, boys.
0: That's all that matters.
9: Come and you back. Just said that Heath can replace both of them is what you're saying.
1: Heath
9: is so good.
0: He's done a very good job these last 2 hours. Very, very good job, Chris.
8: Do you feel he's being condescending to you?
0: No.
8: Or how do you take that when you hear
1: I
8: that?
1: I take everything at face value at all times.
0: Okay. He had to deal with me for 4 days, Chris, on the road, in a house. Not sure he enjoyed being around me that long.
8: Yeah, no. I'm just asking, did you need an attaboy from him? Like, how do you feel?
1: No one. I need no attaboys. Okay. I am a humble man who just comes to do my job.
8: Okay, humble men don't say they're humble. Be careful with that one.
1: Yeah, you're probably right.
0: I got to ask you, Chris, we were kind of joking, you know, you were on vacation, but you were on, it was trade deadline. What is the longest actual time in your radio career that you've been off the air?
8: I was in timeout for quite a while. I was in timeout.
0: Outside of that, I forgot about
9: it. Let that go. Yeah.
1: Self-induced break.
8: I don't know, a week.
0: A week, okay.
8: Yeah, I've done a week before.
0: Do you start to jones? Are you like somebody that needs a drink?
8: I believe that everybody believes that, and there is truth to it. Like every stereotype, there's truth to it. Every sort of myth has a beginning. Mm-hmm. Jones, no. They call me Monday and Tuesday because of the trade deadline.
0: Sure.
8: Did a segment. It was great. It was nice to vent a little bit or at least talk about it a little bit. But I could have lived without that. I didn't need...
1: Here's a question.
8: I really don't need much anymore.
1: Do you ever listen to the station when you are not?
8: That's a great question.
1: Here? Like if you're not like going something out
8: honest,
1: of your way.
8: If I'm going to be honest, not a ton, because quite honestly, if I'm like in the car, I like to listen to a book or a podcast.
0: Okay.
8: And with all due respect, and this is myself included, I pretty much know to a 90% accuracy rate what somebody is going to say, who's going to be pissed about this, who's going to lie about that. And it's not just you guys. I know national guys well enough now where I go, I don't even have to listen. I know what they're going to say about this. Oh, the SEC, I know what they're going to say about this. So I do find myself, now, when I decide I do want to, because maybe there's a subject matter that I'm interested in, I like other people's opinions. You know, it could be garbage in, garbage out, but the more you gather, the more I think you're, you know, think, believe, know. Three buckets. Think, believe, know. Your no bucket should have the least amount in it all the time. Think, opinion, belief, because you take more information, you get it from outside sources, and you have a belief. It goes from think to belief to know. If I know what you guys or anybody nationally is going to say, and I know what they're going to say, I'd rather listen to a book. I'd rather listen to a podcast. You know what I mean?
0: Mm-hmm.
8: Like, I don't feel the need to monitor.
1: Oh, I mean, it absolutely makes sense. Like, my wife always says, she never listens to me on the radio because she has to hear it at home. Like she knows basically what I think on a lot of stuff. I know people who, even when they're on vacation, they're like listening to their shows on the app or something like that. Problems, that to me is crazy.
8: I got other problems.
6: Here's the other thing too. You got to understand what they mean. And we talked about this the other day. We talked about you a lot when you were gone. One of those with him is,
8: I didn't listen.
6: He would much rather talk to a complete stranger and hear what they have to say than you.
1: I don't blame him.
6: Yeah, I've known him for 30 years.
8: Give me that one more time, and I will tell you if I believe that's accurate.
6: You would much rather talk to a complete stranger and find out what they have to say about a certain situation than you would somebody that you've known for 30 years.
8: Absolutely right.
6: Yeah.
8: Put that in your notebook.
6: It's 100% true.
8: Drop that one right in your notebook.
6: And I talked about that, and we were like, you know what? That's exactly right. When you think about him, and we've known you for 30 years, it's like he's not interested in talking to you about the Braves, your love life.
0: Our kids, you don't care.
6: Exactly. To you, it has no interest. But he meets some stranger walking down the street or where he's on vacation in Pensacola, he'll sit down and listen to their whole life story.
8: Please, we've known each other. That is the most accurate thing you've ever said.
6: It is. 30 years of knowing you. I know it is.
0: You can go home now, Chris.
6: It was one of those epiphanies when Chernoff and I were talking about it. We were like, you know what? That's right. You're exactly right. That's the most accurate statement I think that's ever been said about you. I think it is so perfectly true.
8: That one's bullseye. That's a bullseye.
0: You'll get the two hands in the pocket, and you will just have full-on conversation.
8: Yeah. Yeah. We're in the people business.
6: Oh, put him on the beach with a margarita in his hand at a bar like Peg Lake Beach.
0: That tiki bar down at Braves camp. I bet you had all kinds of conversations with Maude.
8: Yeah. Yeah. It's very accurate.
6: The strangers that he talks to then feel like they're almost family with you. I mean, that's not why your Q ratings are so high.
8: I am invested.
0: Until you're not.
8: Yeah, you're doing over there. Yeah, when I'm not. You know, Johnny Blowhard. Listen, it's really hard to get off my list. No, it's really hard to get off my list. If you're on my list, you're there for a reason.
6: And if you're off it, you are off it.
0: Yeah, fire.
6: Forever.
8: Yeah. All right.
0: I've teetered on that line of being off your list.
6: Come back, though. I know it's really hard. A couple that have come back. Yeah, like you went to Nolan Ryan. He wasn't like on a really bad list of yours, but you kind of thought he was a one-trick pony for many years.
8: Right.
6: And then all of a sudden you were like, you know what? He was pretty good, actually.
8: Yeah, no, he said better than pretty good. That's a little bit misrepresentation. So in case you're wondering, the woman who's involved in the Ohtani podcast, the whole idea of the betting thing, we have her on at 12 o'clock today.
0: Okay.
8: So, yeah, I'm kind of curious because I know I have an opinion. And they did a lot of research. And they supposedly got a lot of paperwork and a lot of audio recordings. And I've heard what I was supposed to hear. I'm looking forward to that. Jason Stark is going to join us at 11:30. She'll join us at 12 o'clock. If you don't know the podcast, Ohtani, the betting, who did what, why, blah, blah, blah. We'll get at least, I think, the everyman's version of, here's what I think most people believe. Mm-hmm. How do you counter what the belief is that this guy was in on? So we'll find out what she has to say.
0: It'll be the new show, at least for today. The Chris's, Cotter, and Domino coming up.
8: We have a big announcement at 1:10 today. Big announcement at 1:10 today.
0: I can't wait. Thank you, Joe.
8: Again, you idiots really played into the...
0: We're in the radio business. You gotta kind of sell it along the way.
1: At least people acknowledge, that was a big announcement.
0: Did you hear the shows I put together? They were so nonsensical.
8: I don't know.
0: I had Nick, Chris, and Kelly.
8: Yeah, I don't listen. That's one of the reasons I don't listen.
1: There were people who were like, this better not be, you've got tech for four years. People were like, this is big enough, you deliver.
8: Well, the people have spoken all over the place from what I understand.
0: We just knew your show we can't mess with. Yeah. Well, but we were going to add Kelly to help you out.
8: Everybody's going to get it at some point, right? Where you get it, how publicly you get it, why you get it, that's the story. But everybody's going to get it, me included.
0: Thanks to Matt Lear. Thanks to the Road Dog.
8: Don't know when it is.
0: Appreciate you jumping in and hanging out for a couple hours.
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0: That was necessary. Good Friday morning to you. My name is Chris Domino. That's Chris Cotto. Nick Cellini out. Is this where we say on assignment? Is that still a thing in this business? I don't understand enough about this business anymore, in large part because I don't really care enough about. I love my job, but boy, this industry, this business, whatever the hell it's called.
1: Boy.
0: It's got a lot of things going on.
1: I know. And it's social, the ringer.
0: Social media is interesting until it's not. It's funny unless it's not. Sometimes, look, I say this all the time. You hit it. I'd rather talk to strangers. That's why I will look at social media, because there's content in social media. If you do it right, if you don't want to argue with everybody, and if you don't want to bite back at everybody, and if you just go take that with a pound of salt, that's kind of funny. Oh, that's an interesting take. That is out there. That is show material. If you don't use social media, in my opinion, don't let it ruin your life. But there are things there that if you want to find out. Now, look, 90% of it's miserable. So I'm not claiming that social media is the real world. It's not. But what it is sometimes it's witty. Sometimes it's biting, but in a way that you go, I hadn't thought of that. All of that, to me, the world is open for show material. Use it as show material when it's presented to you. It's like a free gift. It's finding $20. If I read a column, and I read way too many of them, do you know who Chris Vanini is? All right, he's a writer. Matt Baker. I'm reading stuff from guys.
1: So you have Chris guys Branch. That you read every day?
0: No, but
1: same guy or same man or woman?
0: I will look at a couple of people a little bit more often than others. But I will read the stuff. I don't know these people, so I don't know what their take is. I'm interested to see what their spin is, and I find out if I want to read it again.
1: You know what I get a lot of stuff out of? Because to me, it's even quicker. A graphic. But one thing, please, if you're going to put together graphics, if that's your thing, source your material. Like, I hate it when there's a graphic that tells me something and there's no source to it. I need a source on there. Well, where'd you get it from?
0: You believe that a graph or a pie chart.

0: format, no doubt about it, it's a people-driven business. And I say it all the time. If you say you're in radio, you're wrong. You're in the people business that happens to be played out on the radio. With that, whether it's lists, Mount Rushmores, and everything else, I'll laugh at most of them. Sometimes you go, oh, that's interesting. But here's the thing that I found. There are people who've been listening for 10 years, 20 years, 30 years to this format. Thank God the format got down here when it did, early 90s. Because there were a lot of things that have happened in this town, some good, a lot of bad. But people want to vent. That's what this is. This is a bar. I've said this forever. The guy who hired me said it. I hired the bartender. If you forget that, I will fire you.
1: Yeah.
0: In other words, you are the bartender. If you forget that, in other words, conversation around the bar, that guy roots for the Yankees, that guy roots for the Mets, that guy roots for the Braves, that guy doesn't root for the Falcons, he still roots for the Bears. You should be able to have a conversation, and this is your stranger thing, because I'm interested how people got to the point where they want to have a conversation about anything we've said here. That's fascinating to me. We lay it on the line personality-wise. There's not a format, not in a political format, because sometimes that's just a show. That's a game. That's just a game. You got to play the game. I'm on this station. This is my slant. Now, it might be you, but people don't get to know about you. This is the only format. Only format in all of broadcasting, because it doesn't happen. Let me ask you, do you know how many kids Troy Aikman has?
1: No.
0: Okay. In this world, if you listen, you know how many kids hosts have. You know how many divorces. You know about, hey, you know, we tried to get pregnant, didn't happen. That's the beauty of this. And if you don't understand that, but it also means, look, when you decide to become Gary Blowhard and get on social media and start doing stuff, that you better be careful. Because the world knows the phonies. You can't play act for an extended period of time and not have people know BS.
1: You know, to your point about the bar, I do this segment, Cotter's Fodder, every single show I'm on here with you. One of the things I like to do about it is look at history. Because I'm much more of a sports history buff than I am a sports fan in terms of what's going on now.
0: You would rather do that than break down ERA. I'm in
1: no
0: the same,
1: question
0: I'm
1: about
0: in
1: it. I want to talk about guys that grew up with us,
0: yes,
1: and some of the quirky things maybe that were happening back then that aren't now. But I also need to learn more about the younger people that
0: no doubt
1: think differently than you and I thought growing up in the 70s and 80s. And the places where we grew up, New Jersey, Colorado, yeah, these are totally different lifestyles than you might have in Atlanta or in California.
0: Can I say thank you real quick for something, too? Because I hadn't really thought of it. I have thought about it a lot, because when you have like a type A personality, or you get a... I don't relax. I have anxiety. I've talked about it before. I'm literally on a pill for anxiety. And I blame my teenage daughters. When they were teenagers, they're older.
1: Now they're older and now living on their own, and you're still using that crutch.
0: Life 360. Yeah. This is a me problem. I'm going to tell you it's a me problem. But I enjoy talking to younger people. I dismiss them more quickly. I'll be very honest about it. Because once you start to tell me your world experience, I'm interested. And then when I realize, oh, no. We're good, but it's just, I want to say thank you, because I actually feel younger than my age because of this job.
1: Yeah.
2: What up, party people?
0: There is no doubt in my mind. I am younger because of this job. I'm younger because I have two daughters. I'm younger for a lot of reasons. And people go, oh, wait, I don't feel my age. I don't. This job is, I can be curmudgeon-y, but it's only because, like, I believe what I believe. I believe in certain things. Be a good teammate. I'm a big believer in be a good teammate. I'm a big believer in be over-prepared. I'm a big believer in 5 minutes early. I'm a big believer in a lot of stuff. And it's still old man-ish, but I am less man on the lawn than I think a lot of people think, because I am open for any idea.
1: Yeah.
0: College football chaos, NIL transfer portals. This is fantastic. Like, anybody in this business who starts to rail on the idea, well, I remember when it was just scholarships, and that was better back then. Was it? Because you're in a format where it can be proven it was not better than...
1: No,
0: newspapers 25 years ago. What was our information? The USA Today and the Atlanta Journal Constitution, with nothing really beyond those borders.
1: And it was like box scores and the lines.
0: Horribly
1: like
0: you
1: think
0: boring.
1: You could, like, but do you think... Here's the thing, though. And I had this conversation with my buddy Dave Danzig and his son Zach.
0: Yeah, sure.
1: Who's a sophomore at Georgia. So he's in the age. The conversation was... Dave and I were lamenting about all the old days, yeah, and he was in the backseat of the car, and it was easier back then. And his response was, it's easier now because I have all the information at my fingertips. But is it? Well, that's the question. Think about that. Is it easier now because you have all of this information right at your fingertips? Or was it easier when you didn't have the information at your fingertips and it didn't matter?
0: I think the idea of being the old man on the lawn here has its place when you believe in something. Here's what I'm going to tell you. I will fight tooth and nail to anybody in this business who wants to harken back

0: do not need to do at this age that you've never done. I don't need to jump out of a plane. I don't need to bungee jump. And I don't need to be on anything like a skate. Oh, I did ski, but I won't ski anymore.
1: All right.
0: I'm out.
1: You and I have had this conversation. I'm the exact opposite of you. I want to do all those things because I haven't done them yet. Oof. So I don't, if
0: what
1: I die, wait,
0: with all due respect,
1: if you die, you've got kids, mm-hmm. you've got the wife, you've got responsibilities.
0: I am worth more dead than alive, though. My wife has verified that to me a number of times.
1: Right.
0: I am truly worth more dead than alive.
1: A number of times.
0: Yeah, I am worth more to them dead than I am alive.
1: So for me, if I've missed out on it, I still feel like I'm young enough. Let me handle it now before I become a
0: without
1: vegetable.
0: Without giving your age, you mean to tell me you would go to a skateboard park right now and go, I want to try this?
1: That might be a bridge too far.
0: Okay. Just want to find out what our parameters are.
1: I mean, you got to be coordinated to ride a skateboard. I would be in a cast.
0: At 55 years old, if you've never done it, there's probably a reason. I don't think you should try to prove that you're younger than 55.
1: I think it's more like I would jump out of a plane. I would bungee jump. I've jumped out of a plane before, so I would do it again. Yeah, I've skied. Remember, I grew up in Colorado. I skied a lot.
0: Yeah. So you've done it. You feel good about it.
1: Yeah. I would do that in a heartbeat tomorrow.
0: I do think there are certain points when, let's just say you got a cranky knee, you know, when it's done, I respect people who push.
1: The boundaries.
0: Yeah. But when it's done, you have to say it's done.
1: You know, something that's going away, and maybe I'm wrong about this, because there's a lot of people that go to lakes, have lake houses in this area, skiing. Everybody wants the boogie board or be pulled behind in the big inflatable thing.
0: Right.
1: And so my brother's got a lake house and the boat, and I'm like, well, let's go skiing. And we don't have a ski. Like, you don't have a ski? I'm going to buy a ski and I'm going to use it. But none of the kids want to go skiing. They don't want to slalom ski.
0: They like boards. They like boards on a slope.
1: They like the boards. Correct. They like the big floating things falling behind, but no skiing.
0: All right. There's some college football things that we have to get to. And I mean, we have to get to.
2: The college football voice of the South is going on campus.
0: Pointing into
2: brought
0: the other
2: to you
0: room.
2: By Scana Energy, the official natural gas partner of Georgia Tech.
0: Yeah, thank you for being that as well, for sponsoring this thing. All right, Urban Meyer. Sure, he's felt it. He's now going to say it. What does he think about the Big Ten compared to the SEC? Because everybody has an opinion. Urban Meyer has been in both worlds. Let's hear what Urban Meyer has to say. But before we hear it, you're absolutely right if you believe Urban Meyer's lean is going to be this one.
3: In the last 3 years, when the Wolverines won the national title, that's when I said, wait a minute now. That looks like those are SEC-looking teams. But I'm going to add this, Colin. Also, the Big Ten stadiums are very SEC-like.
0: Oh.
3: They were not. When I was hired in 2012, it wasn't even close, man. The teams weren't close. The venues weren't close. The passion of the fans wasn't close. It's caught up. And like you said, last year it bypassed the SEC.
0: Yeah. Listen, he does Big Ten stuff on Fox. I did not expect him to okey-doke at the very end to pull a 540 and go, oh, no, but the SEC is still king. He did not do that. Now, whether he's right or wrong, whether he has an opinion, he's been in both worlds. When you hear that, though, initial thought, is he just being a guy who does the Big Ten network stuff on Fox, or is he telling you what he honestly believes is the truth?
1: I will tell you my initial thought was, he didn't say the SEC teams were Big Ten-like. He said this is an SEC-looking team and an SEC-like stadium and atmosphere. Still the gold standard. You're comparing it to the SEC and you're saying, wow, this looks just like the SEC, which is the gold standard.
0: Ding dong, the witch is dead?
1: So even subconsciously in his conversation, he still said the SEC is the gold standard. Now, I think the Big Ten is right up there with him.
0: Do you think he was not working for Fox for the Big Ten? And somebody says, hey, Urban, you coached in both. You've seen the evolution. What do you think?
1: He's still an Ohio guy, right?
0: Yeah.
1: Yeah. So I think roots are in the Big Ten.
0: Okay.
1: And you can't argue with winning the national championship or national championships.
0: 3 years in a row.
1: Yeah.
0: I just find it interesting now, if the Big Ten gets into the we tailgate as good as you, we rip-roared as good as you, we boast as good as you, that to me is really what we're talking about. On the field, you get a championship or you don't. There's reasons why you do, reasons why you don't. There's context to it all.
1: Yeah.
0: There's context to it all. But do you think, and I don't know, because Indiana,
1: I think top to bottom, it still doesn't compare.
0: Right. Do you think Big Ten schools, the bottom half of the Big Ten is partying, like on a Saturday, the way, and I'm not
1: Purdue,
0: telling you they're not drinking.
1: Northwestern.
0: Right. I'm not telling you
1: Maryland.
0: They're not drinking, and I'm not telling you they're not gathering. Rutgers.
1: Yeah.
0: It's
1: a smaller scale. I mean, it's like the ACC, those schools.
0: How about we say this?

0: want to have a good time. Is it still the SEC over the Big Ten? If you think about pomp circumstance, on the field is on the field.
1: It's all individualized, because if you want to have a good time and you're a Purdue alumnus and you
0: that's not what I'm asking. Is there an Ole Miss? Is there a South Carolina tailgate, which, by the way, is underrated? It's got rich, fancy people, but it's also got a pretty good tailgate. Do you think anybody in the Big Ten is doing those types of tailgates?
1: Anybody?
0: Yeah.
1: Penn State is doing that. Ohio State is doing that.
0: I've been to Penn State. It's a lot of old people in RVs, man. Listen, Notre Dame was the nicest tailgate I've ever been to. Friendly. You want a drink? You want food? It was the nicest tailgate. It didn't feel very like... It almost was too polite. I feel in the SEC, it's, would you like a drink? Would you like something to eat? Now we're going to go rip your throats out because we're about to play. I don't know if the Big Ten has that.
1: There are some very unique places in the SEC. LSU, you mentioned. Ole Miss. Yeah. Yes. Texas A&M. Yeah. For good or worse.
0: Georgia.
1: Georgia's no question. Very good. You think about a school like Arkansas.
0: I don't know anything about the tailgate.
1: Dying. Like, it's different. I agree. It is different. All Tennessee. Right.
0: Yeah, I think the SEC still wins.
1: Neyland's Navy and everything, like it's the Volunteer Navy. It's like...
0: That's a really interesting question. Hey, you guys on the other side of the glass, do you think, take the game out of it, is the SEC still better when you talk about periphery? Night before,
2: I think so.
0: Morning of, post game. Yeah.
1: And I
0: think the SEC, in my opinion, this could be...
1: Again, it's very top to bottom, because Mississippi State, and I mentioned Arkansas and places like that, are not the same as Maryland or Northwestern before a game.
0: When a Purdue game ends... Win or lose, is there really anything going on around there? Like in the SEC, I've been to some of these places post-game, and you go, yeah, we're not done. Like, we're going to go continue. We're going over here. We're rolling into that bar. Win or lose, I think it happens in the SEC. It feels like it does more than a Big Ten.
1: Right. What is it, Bishop's? What's the corner in Auburn? I was thinking Kiner's Corner. That's not it.
0: You just showed your age.
1: The one where they toilet paper roll?
0: Yeah.
1: Yeah.
0: Tumor's Corner,
1: yeah.
0: Yeah, there's a lot going on.
1: Yeah, after the game.
0: What's the Big Ten version of Toomer's Corner? I don't think there is one. I think
1: somebody will tell us. There's something going on.
0: I think Friday, I will tell you this, Wisconsin on a Friday night before a game, Wisconsin is a party.
1: Well, Wisconsin's one of those, like I said, with Ohio State and Penn State.
0: Wisconsin is a party.
1: Michigan.
0: I've been there on a Friday night. My buddy got married on a Saturday. Wisconsin on a Friday night before a game is pretty interesting. All right, Chip Kelly, did you know this about recruiting? Or let's at least take this for what it's worth. Bent Out of Shape Podcast is what it's called. Chip Kelly Recruiting. We have known that college coaches had to worry about GPAs to some degree, correct? Right? Like, there's no admission standards. Nobody has to have X amount of credits. It doesn't seem GPAs matter. What's your major? I don't have to declare one. I'll be gone out of here. And we just let everybody in. If you want to go to school X, you go to school X. You show up the next day. There's no Regents Board. Remember the warehouse? They used to call it the clearinghouse.
1: Clearinghouse,
0: where they would actually just
1: the publisher's
0: say,
1: clearinghouse.
0: Let me see now. Do you have the grades to go to Old U? Nobody cares anymore. But let me let you hear this about Chip Kelly and why certain guys were on a football team that Chip Kelly was the head coach of.
3: He would get, I think, a certain amount of money for every kid that got above a 3.0 GPA. Mm. So he brought in all these walk-ons.
4: Wow.
3: And I'm just like, yo, like, where's this LA talent? Because when he was at Oregon, it was
2: he
3: like,
2: had no
3: Anthony
2: dudes
3: Thomas.
2: On the field. Right. Yeah. Should have got like a band of you guys just be like, you know what? We're going to flunk this quarter and we're all going to get D's together. Or maybe like C minus. We're still going to pass and be eligible, but we're going to take his money out of that his pockets.
0: So that goes on, but I did look it up. I wanted to see, did Chip Kelly get money if there was academic? Well, he could earn $45,000 bonus if the team's GSR, doesn't matter what it is, exceeded 70%. He also could pick up to $110,000, scaled up to 110 if it exceeded a score on the APR score of 990. So when you go to the back end of a roster, for $110,000, would you have a couple of guys who aren't really good, but I know the GPA is going to be better
1: only
0: for everybody
1: scholarship
0: around
1: players,
0: here.
1: Right?
0: Walk-ons.
1: Including
0: they said
1: walk-ons.
0: He walk-ons on.
1: Because you could have
0: bump his money.
1: Ton of walk-ons on.
0: To bump his money, though. I'm going to get smart guys who are never going to play, but I got to bump my money. Part of me says, oh, I get it. It's in the contract. Part of me also says, that's who Chip Kelly is. I sort of feel like for a former player to be saying, we knew this was going on. This is when we talk about, well, we can't pay players. Wait, we're going to pay coaches bonuses on top of their $1 million salaries. We're going to pay them if they just pad the numbers. We're padding the numbers for another $145,000. And you go, and we were worried about paying players? There's never been an equity when it comes to what coaches get and what they were allowed to do compared to
1: players. Yes, I agree with that.
0: All right, do you know what's going on in your United States Senate, the House up in D.C.? This is not down the hall, by the way. It is down the hall, actually. I'm lying. Do you know what was just happening in the U.S. Senate?
4: Take it down the hall.
0: I can't. I'm already in now.
1: He's in it now. He's in deep.
0: U.S. Senator Eric Schmidt from the great state of Missouri. He had something to say, and boy, did he. And then the United States Senate did something I didn't even know they had the power to do. Here it is.
5: Today, I'm proud to honor Coach Dan Devine, Nora Stevenson, and every member of the undefeated 1960 Missouri Tigers. Their promise was kept. Their championship was earned. Their record remains perfect, and Kansas still lost. President, as if in legislative session, notwithstanding Rule 22, I ask unanimous consent, the Senate proceed to the consideration of Senate Resolution 833, which is before the desk.
0: They just declared Missouri a national champion in 1960. Did you know that that was a thing?
1: Well, I don't understand all the procedural.
0: I'll tell you what happened. They lost a game where Kansas had an ineligible player. The NCAA still says it's a loss, but they had an ineligible. Then they won a bowl game back before we did any of this stuff, other than you went to this bowl game or that bowl game. The United States Senate just declared the 1960 Missouri team a national champion.
1: Okay, but it's not law. I mean, a declaration. Can't a senator go up there and say, today we declare Chris Domino Day in New Jersey? But they voted on a declaration?
0: They voted. Now Missouri gets to
1: okay,
0: say
1: so does this go to President Trump's desk to be signed into law? What do you mean they voted on it?
4: Listen, they don't know what the f*** they're doing.
0: Hey, somebody look back
1: there,
0: did you
1: hear all those numbers? He couldn't even get through how he was describing it. Number 463.
0: Somebody find out officially, they are now a national champion. Now, look,
1: but
0: the SEC has
1: done this. The Senate recognizes them? Who cares if the Senate recognizes them? Does the Senate have their own plaque in the front of the Senate that says football national champions on it when you walk by?
0: Let me ask you something. Do you really want to be named national champion this way? Oh, we're going to right or wrong. How about this? Let's go write the 1972 Olympic basketball thing, which was the greatest ripoff in sports history.
1: They could do that, too. The Senate could say, I hereby declare that the U.S. is the gold medal winner in 1972.
0: Why was this a thing? Who was clamoring for this?
1: No one is. Okay. It's more grandstanding. It's what they do. Down the hall, I know, but it's what they do.
0: Listen, you have one job to get elected. Then you have a new job to get reelected. And I understand that this guy can now go back to his constituents.
1: He's from the state of Missouri. He's like, I just won you a national championship.
0: And you know what I would say? Excuse me, sir. I can't afford food. Like, are we working on that as you dick around and do all the things that you guys are doing?
1: Just bask in the glory of a natty. You got it.
0: Can somebody find out?
1: And against those hated Jayhawks to boot.
0: Cheaters on
1: top
0: of everything else.
1: They hate the Jayhawks in Mizzou.
0: Is there a trophy going to Missouri? Are they truly now in their Wikipedia page? Hey, Derek, can you look? Is Missouri now a national champion in 1960? Because they declared it so. I'm telling you, this was more than that. This was like a vote. I'm telling you, it was a vote.
1: If you're from New Jersey, you're the senator, the right honorable senator from New Jersey.
0: Go ahead. Do you think I'm getting up and going? In 1976, this Rutgers
1: Where's
0: team.
1: Where's your gavel?
0: I side
1: with the right honorable gentleman from Missouri. Yes.
0: Not with a straight face. I'm telling you, I think they get to declare themselves. What are the other things that we can go? Let's get the 72 Olympics thing figured out. Marvin Hagler over Ray Leonard. Please let the Senate declare that Marvin won that fight.
1: Yep.
0: Let's just start righting all the wrongs and let's do it up in D.C.
1: Think about 1960, though. They were news services that recognized you as the national champion. So there could be 8 different national champions.
0: Right. I didn't need the Senate actually adding to the list.
1: Right. You don't need the Senate doing a lot of what they're doing nowadays. Down the hall.
0: If you have a wrong that needs to be righted, write your senator. There's a chance it could be done.
6: The system is rigged.
0: I don't know if it's rigged. I am going to tell you the system seems to be doing a lot
6: it's
0: of things
6: rigged.
0: That are completely out there.
1: That guy just confirmed it.
0: If there's anything that you would like done, if you're like a sports wrong righted, it seems now is the time.
1: This is actually a good thought. I'm going to start thinking about the sports wrongs that need to be righted. You named some good ones right off the top.
0: Oh, the 72 Olympics is the first one. Yeah.
1: The Hagler Sugar Ray.
0: Please let
1: me. Why do they want Sugar Ray to win so badly?
0: I don't know. You know what? Marvin Hagler did. We never got to see him fight again because he was like, "That's it. I don't even want this anymore." And never came back.
1: Right.
0: Credit to him.
1: What was he?
0: He had 10 million. I know this. We spoke to him. We spoke to him when he was in Italy. You know, he went and did spaghetti western.
6: More importantly, he's a Trump fan.
0: He became. I don't know.
1: I don't know about that.
0: He became an actor. He's passed now. But we had Marvin.
1: Oh, he went and did spaghetti westerns.
0: He was a star in Italy. Swear to God, spaghetti western star. He was offered back then $10 million to come back and fight. He's like, screw you. I don't know. I'm out. Even that decision was ridiculous. Right. I'm out.
1: Winning was more important than the money or the only, what should have happened.
0: As we like to say, the only man in boxing who said when he left, he left. Rocky Marciano left.
1: Right. I guess Leon Spinks became he was like the bouncer. Because I'm trying to think of what guys did after their careers. Sugar Ray still made a lot of money doing a lot of ads.
0: Still looks incredible, too. Sugar Ray Leonard. But Marvin won that fight. I need my senator.
1: What was the ad that Marvin Hagler did where he said, I don't know what the other guy's doing now. Probably eating soup. What was that ad? Did we find that out?
0: Was it chunky?
1: It had to be a chunky soup. I'm going to find that out.
0: All right. And find out, again, rest in peace. Marvin Hagler was another guy we had on our stupid little AM show. Matt, do you remember? We had Marvin Hagler from Italy. Like, I don't even know if you were born yet, Matt Lear.
1: Pizza Hut commercial. Wonder what the other guy's eating. Probably eating soup.
0: Oh, because he broke his jaw.
1: Yeah.
0: Ah, it's funny. I dig it. All right. Jason Stark's coming up next. But again, get a hold of your senator because they're doing fine work up in D.C. Fine work. Fixing wrongs that need to be righted. All right. Jason Stark's going to come up. He's going to tell us about the trade deadline. What was he surprised, not surprised with the Braves? And if we're going to do the projection for the next 2 months and then into October, hardly better to speak to than Jason Stark. He'll join us next on 680 The Fan.
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20: 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I'm Derek Thomas.
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20: 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We'll get to the football, but the Braves are hot. Ed Laffer over the Marlins last night completes yet another series sweep for the Braves. They've now won 8 consecutive games and maintain an 8.5 game lead over the Phillies in the NL East. Now they hit the road for a quick weekend series in New York. Tyler Mahle makes his Braves debut, game 1-3 versus the Yankees tonight at 7:05. Falcons back in Flowery Branch. Some news, though, coming from the NFC South. The league is suspending Saints wide receiver Brock Recksteiner for 6 games. If you're familiar with his father, former wrestler Scott Steiner, you can probably guess why. We'll keep you up to date here on Atlanta's Football Station. 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
22: How you doing over there?
23: I'm a little better over here.
0: 11:29. Chris Domino, Chris Connor on a Friday. Again, hope it's a great start to your weekend. We're going to talk to Jason Stark in a second. This is, honestly.
21: You requested this, though, Chris.
0: Oh, no, I didn't. I really dislike. This isn't even like the real Beach Boys, who are bad enough, the 60s version. This is the later version.
21: This is Mike Love, yes.
0: Yeah, this is terrible.
23: This is terrible, and it's just a money grab. But that's fine. They're not the only ones.
0: Oh, look, it's handsome John Stamos on the drums.
23: They're not the only ones.
0: No, no, no.
23: You get to this point in your
0: grab
23: career,
0: the money, man.
23: So many bands are like the record companies. We can make a lot of money.
0: Was this
23: give
0: a
23: me
0: hit?
23: One hit.
0: Was
23: give
0: this
23: me a hit.
0: Hit?
23: Oh, this is a huge hit.
21: Oh, it's a huge hit.
23: Yeah, 1988, maybe.
0: They should all be embarrassed. They should all be rolling over in their graves. This is not the Beach Boys. And again, once you had to tell me that handsome John Stamos was on the drums, I realized what we were doing here.
23: Soundtrack from the movie with Tom Cruise, right? Cocktail.
0: Cocktail. Yeah. Yes, you're right. All right, Jason Stark's going to join us now. There is a line in the original Rocky where Apollo Creed is looking at the book, and he decides he's going to pick. Jason will understand this. Can we pull Jason up? There's a moment where he says, Apollo Creed versus the Italian Stallion. It sounds like a damn monster movie. It's one of my favorite lines in movies. It sounds like a damn monster movie.
24: I said that before, you dumb dago.
0: Jason, I think this 3 pitchers that the Yankees are throwing out in the beginning of August against the Atlanta Braves this weekend, this is a damn monster movie, is it not? If you want a barometer or you want to see what you can do against the best in the business, 1-2s and 3s lined up in succession, This is pretty interesting, and there's not, let's be honest, there's not a lot of series that are overly interesting in August. Your thoughts on what the Yankees are going to roll out against the Braves this weekend?
2: I mean, I can't say I've looked deep inside those matchups, but the one thing that the Yankees have going for them, with all the flaws, Chris, is they've got ace-type starters. They do. And if you're drawing up their formula to win in October, it's run those aces out there, hope they dominate, and pray that Aaron Judge comes back.
0: So it's free.
2: They've been one of the worst offensive teams of this sport since Judge got hurt.
0: And their pitching has been really, really good. So it's really Freed, good. Cole, Schlittler. That's what's happening this weekend. And then, look, the Braves are going to play the Dodgers in the beginning of September, which will be interesting. As a Braves fan, I don't know how interested I'm in individual games. I want to see what the lineup looks like. I want to see how the bullpen is used. I certainly now want to see how far my starters can go and what they might be. But this is like three games in August that I'm looking forward to a lot more than I think I've looked forward to a three-game series in August in quite a while.
2: You know, I like August. Maybe that's just me. Right, you know, like these matchups this time of year, you can get overhyped about what they really mean, but they're litmus tests along the way. They're kind of measurements of your team. I mean, maybe the Dodgers throw three great starters in that series. Maybe they throw three guys who won't throw a pitch in October.
0: Right.
2: You never know with them. They might be worried about giving the Braves a look at their real rotation. You don't know, but it's always interesting to match up with a good team.
0: Yes.
2: And then you can decide for yourself what it means.
0: And there's something else about it. It's a weekend. It's not a Tuesday, Wednesday, Thursday. It is Yankee Stadium. I guess my point is. I'm looking forward to this more than I think I look forward to a three-game series in August, because I do want to see a little bit of what the lineup looks like. What is Walt thinking? How aggressive are you going to be? And then certainly, and we'll talk about the trade deadline in a second, when the Braves didn't go get a bona fide, let's just call it starting pitcher, now the burden and onus on the starting pitching becomes interesting on a weekend where they're throwing three guys who can absolutely shove on a good day.
2: No doubt. You know, the Braves lineup's been really good since the break, and the Braves have played really good baseball since the break. But you just said it. For the Braves to win the World Series, to win series in October, what's it going to take, man? They're going to have to hit against good pitching.
0: Mm-hmm.
2: And you're going to see enough of it over the next 3 days that you'll have a feel for how ready they are to do that.
23: Yeah, it's interesting, Jason, you talk about the Yankees, the formula. If you had to put together a formula for Atlanta down the stretch, I think maybe even more importantly in October, what would that be, given the roster now, because the trade deadline has come and gone, and this is what you got?
2: Yeah. Don't you have to figure out who are your game two and three starters? Game one, I think we got that one figured out. Game two and three, that's a huge deal. Earlier in the week, I was working on a column on what we've learned at the trading deadline, and I brought up the Cubs to a guy from a contending team. And I was trying to make the case, I think the Cubs are now built to potentially win the World Series. And he said, let me ask you this. Think about who the Cubs starting pitchers are going to be in any postseason series. And then ask yourself, if they're playing the Dodgers, do you think they're going to win any game? If they're playing the Phillies, do you think they're going to win any game? If they're playing the Brewers, do you think they have the better of the matchup in any game? And that's what you're going to ask about the Braves in the games that Chris Sale doesn't pitch. Am I right?
0: Yeah. So here's my thing, though, and I'm glad you said it the way you did, because there is a burden on the offense. As much as we're going to talk about, you didn't do it and you didn't get that. And we'll talk. There were five guys who got traded that I didn't even want or need here. There were a few guys that I would have said, yeah, that absolutely is a fit. But the burden on the offense is a real thing. You have to beat frontline pitching, and to bitch and moan and only think about your starting pitcher, as important as that role is, the burden on your offense is a legitimate thing. Get to the bullpen, which has consistently been the best part of this team, with a lead. Let those guys, let's shove with numbers. God willing, everybody's healthy. That's how they'll win. It's not necessarily in my mind, unless somebody craps the bed, starter two, starter three, craps the bed, taken out of a game before it even gets started. then we'll all go, oh, wait, I kind of knew that was going to happen. But there is a burden on the offense, and the offensive burden is get me to my bullpen and give me a chance to win the game that way as many times as possible in October.
2: Yeah, I think that's right. I mean, it'll be really interesting to see what kind of shape that bullpen's in when they get there. Do you know whether Suarez is going to be back and going to be right? That's a huge factor. But the best case design of the Braves bullpen is they can dominate the back of the game. And then, you know, the other thing that wins in October is the long ball. What team has the highest slugging percentage in the sport since the All-Star break? It's the Braves. And so I think we just divvied it up. That's got to be the way they do it, because you can't fix the flaws right now.
23: Yeah, and coming off the trade deadline, too, to Chris's point, and you wonder who's going to be the two, who's going to be the three in the postseason. Well, if they pick up Casey Mize or Robbie Ray or somebody else, are you still asking that same question today that you were before the trade deadline even got here?
2: Those two guys are not the same, but yeah. There are a lot of questions about Casey Mize going into the deadline. There were teams that were worried about like how he was throwing that start before the deadline, and the Tigers then skipped him the start. He wasn't very good his first start the other night in Arizona. There were some concerns there. Robbie Ray's been pitching great. And so there would have been difference between those two guys. Nevertheless, you're still right. There's just a lot of questions. Tell me whether you think Spencer Schwellenbach's coming back and what he's going to be. Tell me whether you think A.J. Smith-Schuyler is coming back and what he's going to be. You know, if you got the best version of those two guys and you traded for that guy or you somehow traded for DeGrom, great. But there's just too many question marks hovering over all of them.
0: About 3 weeks ago, I came on the air, might have been a month ago, and I said, please, for the love of God, somebody shoot the Padres right in the head. I need them dead. I don't want them rising up. Right. And then they do the deal, two deals, and then they get back. Now, look, they might not make the postseason. And A.J. Preller, who we knew was going to go all in. There's all in, and then there's A.J. Preller all in. And he did his job. Now, whether the construction of the team is good enough, whether he's been there too long and it hasn't worked, whatever it is you think about him and that stint, I'm only worried about 2026. The Braves, thank God they finally beat him a few times most recently, but they've owned the Braves. Relatively speaking, they've owned the Braves. I want them so out of the postseason. Tell me I'm right or wrong when I look at them as being the team that I just don't want to face because they probably are as dangerous as anybody on any given night.
2: Well, their bullpen makes them dangerous.
0: Yep.
2: I don't know how much I like the rest of the team, to be honest with you. The rotation was short before they made those two deals. It's better now, but it's not great. It's really, to me, no better than the Braves. Their bullpen can be the best in the sport, can be in an October setting with all the off days, can be the most dominating in the sport. And if you're going to win the World Series, if you're going to win in October, you got to dominate at least one end of the game, either the front with your starters or the back with your bullpen. And they can dominate the back with their bullpen. I don't like their offense at all.
0: So you think there's no chance? Again, I'm not just going by the back of the baseball card, but I am thinking if those guys got hot and just did enough offensively, same thing, get me a one-run lead to the back end of my bullpen.
2: Yeah, that's right. Well, that's what they will aspire to do, no doubt about it. I don't personally think they're going to get there.
0: Okay.
2: You know, if you start looking at the field for the wild card race, nobody's catching the Cubs. The Phillies are definitely better than them unless they have a bunch of injuries. I think the Diamondbacks are clearly better than the Padres. Other than that, the wild card field is not good right now. The Marlins, the Pirates, the Cardinals, the Nationals, they're all leaking oil. And it's just hard to see any of those teams making the kind of run that it will take. The Padres could theoretically make it, but they're not as good as the other teams. I think they'll come up short. Okay. They would have had no hope if AJ didn't make those deals, but he was determined to make them. And you know, people laugh at that guy. It was so much fun to talk to other teams about AJ at the deadline and how relentless he was. Guys telling me about how he'd leave messages in the middle of the night when they were asleep. He'd wake them up in the morning.
0: The way he does it, he
2: just wills himself to make those deals.
0: Jason Stark joins us. Jason, you know what he realized? That's a really good job. He'd like to keep it. You know, and if you're going to all in, you might as well. He probably sleeps on a really good threat count in a great city to live in. I'd rather have the job than not. So, again, for a guy who's been known to go in, he had to go in. I'm hoping that your mouth to God's ear, where they're not in a postseason. I don't even want to think about them. Now, let me ask you this about Skubal and everybody bitching and moaning about, well, it's always the Dodgers. This wasn't a money whip. It might be if they sign him, but it was not a money whip. But everybody now wants to connect the dots to what this is going to be for the collective bargaining agreement. The owners actually got what they wanted. The owners, for the first time, are going to have the players on their side. We can't have this anymore. Take me up a mile and tell me what you think about all of that that's being said.
2: You know it was coming. Yeah, I actually find it really entertaining that since this trade, people have decided the Dodgers are unbeatable and they haven't won a game in a week. It's just so beautiful. But... you know, there's just the narrative, and this feeds into the narrative. So I don't think this deal was all about money and the Dodgers' financial advantages. It feeds into it, but it's irrelevant because the narrative is what's going to show up at the bargaining table, and it's going to show up in the conversation the rest of this year, all of October, and then through all the labor talks. So, I mean, really, if you're rooting for labor peace, you should probably be rooting for the Brewers to win the World Series and not the Dodgers. If the Dodgers win, it's going to get messy. I think the thing that's really hard to sort through, and I wrote about it the other day, is was this really an indication that the Dodgers are this untouchable monster that can do things that no other team can do. And this is a prospect deal. Two of the prospects were guys they traded for. It's really nuanced. It's really nuanced. But as somebody pointed out in the column I wrote, like the Dodgers just have more freedom to be wrong than the other teams. And so anybody could have traded those prospects, but the Dodgers can replace what they lost so much more easily.
23: Jason, Domino and I were talking about Peter Ueberroth earlier on in the show, baseball commissioner in the late 80s, and how almost everything he touched turned to gold, whether it's the Olympics, whether it's Pebble Beach, whether it's in his corporate world and whatnot. And he was commissioner for 5 years, and I thought, man, that had to be a pain in the neck for him to be baseball commissioner compared to all the other things he was doing and the success he was having. Why would anybody want to be commissioner of baseball? I mean, Rob Manfred is going to be there through, I guess, 2028, 29 he's done, and he's been there for 15 years. But, man, you really take a lot of heat. He's got a tough job now coming up here just over the next few months. What type of person do you think is the next baseball commissioner, and where do they go to find that right mix of – you did basically just being able to touch with whether it's the fans, you know, the broadcasters, everything else involved in it.
2: Well, it pays well. I'll say that. And it actually, like, to be honest, I think while Rob is saying he knows it's time to step down, he'd rather not step down. It's just, I don't know that he has the votes to win again. And then labor thing goes awry, he definitely won't have the votes to win again. His legacy's on the line. It's not a fun time to be in. It's just not. But who's going to replace him? I ask this question all the time. And nobody knows. Nobody even really has a good name. I mean, you hear some names of people in baseball. You just said it. Why would they even want to do it?
0: So can I disagree with this? I don't think this job is difficult at all.
2: What?
0: I'm telling you, I know what side of the table he sits on. He's not my commissioner. I'm on the record. He's not my commissioner. He works for the owners. You just said it. If he can't get the votes, he doesn't get the job. So we don't have a guy who's the commissioner of the sport. We have a guy who's the mouthpiece for the owners. I don't think I'm being out of line. I don't think I'm being disrespectful. But Rob Manfred, you break the glass on him three times a year. If not, it's a press release. It's an email that he doesn't have to answer to. I think this, and again, Jason, you can tell me why I'm wrong. I think this job is easy because I know who I'm bidding for. I'm bidding for the owners. I don't have to worry about which way the wind is blowing. I know what side I have to be on.
2: Okay, I'm not there. I'm not with you on that. It's true that he works for the owners. But to think that public opinion, fan opinion, is not part of the gig, no way. If you watch MLB TV and you see those commercials that they slip in there about why the sport needs a salary cap, what are they talking about? They're trying to convince you that this is what fans want. When they make their proposals and try to justify them, they're trying to convince you this is what fans want. They're desperately trying to get fan sentiment on their side, and that starts with the commissioner. So just that part of it alone, I disagree with Chris, respectfully. The other part is you act like the owners are some kind of monolith and they all think the same things. They're doing a nice job right now of putting up this front that they've never been more unified. Those words came out of Rob's mouth when he met with us, the baseball writers, at the All-Star game. But do you really believe that? You really think everybody's on board with running this sport off the side of the cliff? Or if you don't get a cap? I don't think so. I know that's not true.
0: Okay, so just fill me in, and again, appreciate the time. What do you think, if you have that job and you're reading Twitter or you're on social media, you're the wrong guy for the job anyway. Like if you got rabbit ears and this affects you, but I know what side of the table he's on, what's the most difficult thing that a commissioner does? Like, honestly, what's the most difficult thing? You have 10 years of a labor agreement. Really, nothing's changing unless both sides agree to it. What's the most difficult thing day to day for the commissioner? I don't see it.
2: Okay, so you don't think stuff arises day to day that he's got to deal with? He's the COO of a $12 billion enterprise. And people do about everything. They are always arguing about money.
0: It's great for the game.
2: The direction of the sport is a big deal. And plotting the course, plotting the future, trying to nudge it in that direction. What rule changes, rule tweaks, tweaks to the style of play would you like to see, and how do you get there? And somebody's always mad at you. I don't, maybe you should do this job if you think it's so simple.
0: Well, I'm going to tell you what I know.
2: I don't see that.
0: I'll tell you what I believe. I believe if he was neutral, then the job comes with all those things you just said. But I know what side of the table he needs to be on. Maybe it's my problem. It bothers me. And I'm not disrespecting your opinion on what you know this job is day to day, but he's not a neutral. If he was neutral, I would believe that the job actually comes with perilous decisions. I'm walking a tightrope. I don't feel that way about a commissioner ever in any sport.
2: He's not neutral. You're 100% right about that. But let's just roll this forward, Chris. Mm-hmm. We know what they're going to present on December 1st and what they're going to propose and what they're going to stick to through December and January and into February. And then it's going to get dicey because there are hardliners who think we have to have a cap. The players will break. The players are different now. If we just break their will and withhold their paychecks, they will cave. And then there are other owners who are going to say, hold on one second. If we don't play baseball for a month, 3 months, 6 months, a full season, that is crushing to me. And if that's the case, then we have to win. How can you promise me we're going to win? There's the other part of it that I cling to all the time, and that is, what do they want to do on the other side of labor in 2028? Negotiate the biggest, most turf-shifting TV deal in the history of baseball, and they convince themselves potentially all professional sports. What's the worst way to negotiate the biggest TV deal in history? How about not play baseball for a year and turn off your audience? And
0: there's a doomsday scenario. I just don't think he'll go into a shell. This is me talking. He'll go into a shell. He'll appear once in a while. I don't believe that, you know, again, I just find it as a fan, and I've thought this, Jason, forever. He doesn't represent me. He doesn't. He represents the owners.
2: Here's what we share. His legacy right now as commissioner, I mean, there's pitch clock and there's all that stuff, but it's labor peace. There's been nothing but labor peace under his watch. And what do we both want?
0: I want baseball.
2: Both of us want baseball to be played next year.
0: Yep.
2: And, I mean, from there, our paths diverge dramatically.
0: Let the games begin.
2: But we do have that in common, and he's aware of that.
0: Okay. We got to run. Listen, thank you for your time. I really would like to do this a little bit further. I'm serious about this because I don't know, as you said, we diverge, and that's cool. I'm just not sure that when you talk about expansion and a TV deal, he's the figurehead or he's the guy that his name is going to be attached with. I don't care about legacy. He's gotten paid way too much for me to care about what his legacy is going to be. Just play baseball. But at the end of the day, I don't think he has anything to do with expansion. I don't think he has as much to do with the TV contract because that's other people doing that stuff. And I certainly don't think at the end of the day, when it comes to labor strife or not, he'll be a mouthpiece. He'll be a figurehead, but I don't think he's going to be doing day-to-day stuff the way that people do. That's all.
2: You know, he came into the sport as a labor lawyer.
0: Uh-huh.
2: So he'll be a big presence. Big. We could talk about this for months.
0: Okay.
2: You know, I don't know what you're going to be talking about December, January, February, but I have a feeling this is going to come up.
0: And let's do it again.
23: We'll talk to you then for sure.
2: Sounds great.
0: We shall see. Jason, always appreciate it. Thanks very much.
2: Yep, likewise.
0: All right. Thank you. All right. Jason Stark, I don't know how you feel. I'm on record. He's not my commissioner. And if he's not my commissioner, I think he's a figurehead. And when I see press releases, instead of him answering questions, he's a figurehead. When they pick and choose who the press conference is going to be attended by and what questions they ask, and it's over in 14 minutes because let's get him out of here, I'm just not buying it. I don't think he has anything to do with expansion. I don't think he has as much to do with labor peace and not as people think.
23: Right.
0: It's a title.
23: I would tend to agree more with you on that than Stark. But obviously, as you said, that's a conversation that can continue. 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
0: All right, Shohei Ohtani, did he or didn't he? Well, there's a new 30 for 30. The betrayal of Shohei Ohtani. The title alone should tell you where this goes, but Tisha Thompson's going to join us next. She's going to talk about it. She is the investigative journalist for ESPN who's helped put this whole thing together and give us now, quite honestly, a multi-part series that will explain, according to them, what Shohei Ohtani did or did not know.
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12: Good afternoon. I'm Derek Thomas.
13: Good man. What's out there?
12: Hold on, Coach. Braves are in Yankee Stadium first. He's right. It is football season. Falcons back at it after a day off the news today. They have cut former second-round pick Troy Anderson. And Jesse Bates still missing time. The All-Pro safety is at practice, but not participating with what they are calling a minor back issue. From around the league, Jahmyr Gibbs, now the highest paid running back in the league after officially inking his three-year extension. 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Braves are red hot coming off a series sweep of the Marlins tonight. It's game 1 of 3 taking on the New York Yankees. Tyler Mahle will debut for Atlanta. It'll be Max Fried for New York. Your first pitch coming up at 7:05. No, still love Max, but yeah, go Braves. It's the fan. 680 and 93.7 FM.
0: Chris Domino, Chris Connor on a Friday. Thank you very much for tuning in on a Friday. Braves win last night 11-3. They pushed that winning streak to 8 up in New York. It's going to be Fried, Cole, and Schlittler, which is a really sort of bonus weekend in Yankee Stadium to watch those pitchers go against an offense that is absolutely founded again. That is what's going to be going on this weekend. What is going on? Betrayal of Shohei Ohtani. It's a podcast. It's 30 for 30. It's new. I hope you've been listening. They've afforded some of the episodes. We'll talk to Tisha Thompson about that. It's a 6-part series, by the way. One of the biggest scandals, certainly, in sports history.
14: Mizuhara.
0: Did he or didn't he is really the big question. Tisha Thompson from ESPN joins us today. Tisha, thank you very much for the time. How are you?
15: I'm great. Thanks for having me.
0: All right, so let's do the 30-second version of, did this story come to you? Did you go after this story? What was your initial involvement, and how did it actually parlay into what is now this 6-part series?
15: You want that all in 30 seconds.
0: Yes.
15: It takes us like several episodes in a podcast.
0: No, but what was your involvement? How did you get involved in this?
15: Well, I'm the one who got the tip, and I'm the one who wrote the story that broke the news in March of 2024 after I spent several months trying to figure out what the heck was going on. And I'm the one who did the interview with Ipe Mitsuhara, where he first says that Shohei Ohtani knew about Ipe's gambling with an illegal sports bookie and offered to pay off his debts. And then less than 16 hours later, I'm back on the phone with him and he's telling me, no, he lied to me. He lied to Shohei. And this was after Shohei Ohtani's people had said that Ohtani had been the victim of massive theft. So it was a very confusing 24 hours after we had spent a lot of time trying to get to the bottom of what the heck was going on. And that is why we're putting a podcast together, okay, is to explain what happened.
0: So how does the idea from Paige, you have a tip, I guess now what's the next part of it, of how this turns into what it turned into?
15: Well, so, you know, we get tips all the time at the ESPN investigative unit, and sometimes they become a story, and oftentimes they don't. Oftentimes we'll say, it's just not here. We don't have enough proof. In this case, the tip was very good. It was about a federal investigation into the illegal bookmaker, and that Shohei Ohtani's bank account was sending $500,000 transfers to this bookmaking operation. So we spent several months, running down more sources, talking to people who knew things. And also I was able to see the wires at some of the wires themselves. So once I saw those wires, we were like, okay, this is real. But then we got another tip that was, so it might not be Shohei, because a lot of people are like, I think it's Shohei, or at least it's Shohei's bank account. Instead, we get this tip that it might be Ipe who's laying the bets. And ultimately, that's what the federal investigation that resulted from all of this discovered, which was Ipe Misahara, the interpreter for Shohei Ohtani, had been stealing money from Shohei's bank account and $16 million from Shohei's bank account, and was trying to pay off more than $40 million in debt to this illegal bookmaker.
23: Tisha, I think most people kind of have a tertiary knowledge of what took place. And that is, you know, the interpreter, the friendship went awry, the interpreter stole the money to pay off his gambling debts. But then a lot of people think, you know, I think someone's covering up for somebody else. How much does this six-part series get into? Well, if you have doubts about the original story, here's some other information that might shed some light into what it also might be. News, in other words, that comes out during this six-part series.
15: Well, exactly. I mean, what's amazing.

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9: 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Quick little road trip ahead, but we got to start with this interesting note from football today. Offensive lineman Cole Hudson has returned to the Texas Longhorns after getting a fifth year of eligibility. It's notable because Hudson, after starting 48 games at Texas, went undrafted, then was in minicamps with both the Browns and the Cowboys, didn't receive a contract, so he's back in Austin for now. But your Atlanta Braves are headed up to the Bronx before coming home, right back home on Monday. It's a weekend series taking on the Yankees. Interesting pitching matchup here. Newly acquired Tyler Mahle makes his Braves debut. You're likely more familiar with the opposing pitcher, Max Fried, for New York. First pitch, 7:05. Don't boo him. It's a fan. 680-937 FM.
2: Yeah, I know. A lot of cocaine. I have cocaine. You have cocaine. We all have cocaine. Do your cocaine if you have cocaine. Share your cocaine with others who don't have cocaine, because I got to be honest, cocaine is awesome. All right, thank you. I'll play along. Yeah, good afternoon to everybody. It's about 1:13 right here on The Fan. Chris Tomino, Chris Cotter. I want to go back to something, and then we got Cotter's Fodder coming up. So it's really interesting. I put out there, hey, tell me if you think the commissioner of baseball job is difficult. And if Jason Stark is more right than me, cool. I texted Jason, we're all good.

0: 27 days till it's back for real. And I'll remind you again, we are counting down to Thursday night's opener for Georgia Tech. We know week zero is coming, so just to make sure everybody's on the same page with the math. I saw that Jesus Cano had a really good piece at The Athletic on some more digging into the trade deadline. Now, this is going to make, it's not going to make you feel better when I tell you the Braves were engaged on Tarik Skubal, and they were willing to offer any of their prospects, was the word. It's not going to make you feel better to know they had a deal and the framework worked out for Jacob deGrom, but Jacob turned him down. It's probably not going to make you feel better to know they went after Logan Webb or any of these pitchers. What still probably is going to rub people the wrong way is word is that they didn't make a push for guys like Casey Mize or Robbie Ray or others. Now, the Padres, I think, gave up their number two prospect for a couple of months of Mize. So A.J. Preller has always been super aggressive. I don't know why Alex wasn't interested in the next wave. He said he wanted a playoff-level starter, and they were all in on the top dogs, just didn't get any of them. That's going to make you feel better.
1: Give me a scenario you believe. All of those that Alex was in for all of those guys?
0: Yeah.
1: All right, so if that's the scenario you believe, and I'll go along with it, that means he found out Friday that Skubal was not on the market.
0: Saturday.
1: Yeah, yeah. Didn't find out until later. That the other guys were, I mean, if he was making real pushes for two other starters in addition to Skubal, that's a GM. Now, your job is to acquire a player and do the best for the franchise, and then we win titles. That's ultimately your job. But he's doing the right process if that's true. Here's what I'm wondering. How did he get that information?
0: Jesus, I'm not sure.
1: Is that someone who's now...
0: Said somebody with the organization or a source within the organization.
2: And this guy has a good lean on
1: GM. All the heat on my GM, and I want to make sure that we tell the truth about Alex. Like, that's...
0: That sounds like something somebody would give you. But again, it's not going to soothe anybody.
1: No.
0: Two things. You didn't land him, and B, you didn't pivot.
1: He was doing everything that he was supposed to, but his job is to get the player and improve the team.
0: But have no fear. Tyler Hot Tamale is going to go tonight against the Yankees at 7:05. It's a matchup of Freed and Tamale. 7:05 here on The Fan and on The Fan mobile app. The Braves look for win number 9 in a row. All right, coming up, Bijan got paid big, and he deserved the bag.
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0: I would tell you it's weekend time, but looking around Still Fire Brewery, nobody needed to wait. We're live at Still Fire Brewery in Smyrna. We're here until the Braves and the Yankees do their thing at 7:05 on the Fan and the Fan mobile app. You can watch us on our 6-8 of the Fan YouTube channel, or better yet, get here. They're going to be having a Braves watch party tonight. Got a bunch of raffles with giveaways for tickets, bobbleheads, and more. Tomorrow, they have a big tiki party, and this will be a great spot for college football this weekend. If you have not been to Still Fire, it's like 25,000 square feet of just awesome. To the left, covered patio. People outside, feet up, drinks in hand. To the front, bar, TVs. It's perfect.
1: Yeah,
0: it's
1: a grab you an Adirondack outside.
0: Yes.
1: Come on inside, say hey to us. There were two guys who walked up a while ago. The company got a half day today. And I was like, so this is what you're doing with your gifted half day.
0: Did you see what they were drinking?
1: Beer.
0: Out of what?
1: Glass pineapples.
0: That's beautiful. Like, that says Atlanta Friday. A glass pineapple filled to the top with his beer of choice. Chuck and Chernoff is driven by Jim Ellis Buick GMC Mall of Georgia. 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We will address again later the big announcement from yesterday, the future show, the new show coming in. We'll give you all the details on that. I will tell you guys, if you want to find out exactly what was said on the announcement, it is up on our socials, the full video on YouTube. You can see all that. And again, we'll address it coming up here in just a little while. As I said, we're going to walk you right up to the Braves and the Yankees. Game one of three as the Braves look for their eighth win in a row. All right, coming up, I don't need the numbers to tell me how important Ronald Acuna is to the Braves, but I'll share them anyway. We'll do that coming up in a couple of moments. But first, Bijan Robinson got his bag, and it was well-deserved. Bijan Robinson's numbers are through the roof. It's just fun to read these to you guys. He played in all 17 games at that position, which is one where we know you're taking on contact a lot. The 1,478 rushing yards, awesome. The 7 touchdowns on the ground, good. 79 catches for another 820 yards and another 4 touchdowns. He led the league in scrimmage yards, just under 2,300. Bijan was very funny on his first day back. He told the media, his quote was, "You could all tell I was itching to get on the field. I was on the sideline like, bruh, I got to get out there." He handled the hold-in perfectly, didn't say a word, didn't put anything on social media, was out there with a smile, knowing his agent and the Falcons were working on it. A little different than, say, the Baker stuff going on down in Tampa. But, Chuck, here's what my concern is, and I feel like I've done this same topic on too many Falcons in the past. If things go as we think they will this season, we're going to have 4 years of Bijan come and go, and he has been awesome every step of the way, and he's yet to play on the biggest stage, and that's a January postseason game. And I hate that for him, but dang it, hasn't that been the story of this franchise that Julio Jones didn't get on the stage enough, that Jesse Tuggle barely was on the stage, that Deion Sanders left because he couldn't get on the stage.
1: He was right to do it.
0: Well, there's too many of those guys, and Bijan, who, again, I know the fantasy football fans love, and all the highlights that we see of Bijan. There is a reason why Stephen A. Smith the other day on First Take was given a card to read about Bijan and then ended after reading his stats by saying that's the only thing worth talking about in the ATL. I wish he was wrong, and I'm hoping that this team overachieves because that dude deserves the January stage.
1: I'm going to allow Arthur Blank to have not followed through on his most recent declaration before I get angry. And what I'm talking about is, do you remember the Sunday night after the season finale? There was the public letter out to
0: yes.
1: the fans, and then the next day there was another explanation. Like, that was Arthur Blank. That is a billionaire hat in hand to his customers. He was like, we haven't done nearly enough. It falls to me, et cetera, et cetera, et cetera. I'm going to let him be wrong before I pile on, because maybe it is with the cunning man and with Matt Ryan, maybe there's a new level of seriousness and professionalism. Bijan's been playing for a franchise that ain't serious or professional, so he hasn't had a fair shot at it, and if that's why somebody wants to leave, I get it. Deion, I think, is the greatest NFL player in history. I really do. I think he's the greatest corner. I think he's the greatest returner. There was a year where Dallas didn't have receivers. He was like, I'll go play where he caught more passes than any receiver on the team.
0: He left specifically to go play in the real NFL.
1: Yep. I've got to have games that matter, stakes, stages, et cetera. And so It's not supposed to be – that's supposed to be like an NBA thing where I need to get out of Toronto.
0: But Bijan's not going anywhere. And the only way he's going to get on the stage is let's do the things around. I would say if you want to talk about playmakers in the league, this is a top five or six playmaker. And on the January stage, wouldn't it be fun to see what he could do to control a playoff game? And it's not impossible. We've seen really flawed teams find a way to 9 wins and get in the playoffs. I want that for Bijan. I wanted it more for Julio. Julio's playoff experience with the Falcons was at the beginning of his career, the 2 years in 16 and 17, and never again after that. Deion had the 1 year in 1991. He was on that playoff stage. It just hasn't happened enough. And for Bijan, again, he's awesome. Says all the right stuff, does all the right things. You know, a 158-yard performance in week 14, while that's fun, do that in January. Can you imagine what Bijan's legacy, appeal, attention would be like if he got the opportunity? It's a shame so far he hasn't.
1: There have been too many Falcons that have everything except the Super Bowl ring. They've got the individual accomplishments, the 6 Pro Bowls, if you care about that, back in the day. Led the team in touchdowns 5 seasons, like all kinds of things. None of them have that individual validation. And when you're Bijan and you've now already been declared, like from the, I don't know if he needs the ego stroke or the confidence or whatever. If you like hearing about yourself, he's already been declared maybe the best player in the NFL. If you like looking at the bank account, that's now been squared away. He's going to get to a point like a lot of pro athletes. I've got everything except success.
0: That's exactly right. All right, coming up, there's a new way to measure this Falcons greatness, and it's not just how much. We'll talk about that coming up in a moment. First, though, Braves lineup's out, and Walt Weiss is holding up his end of the bargain on giving some guys days and nights off. There's no Michael Harris tonight. Mauricio Dubon's playing center field, batting 5th, and you guys want to guess who's hitting 9th tonight? Everybody's favorite, Ha-Seong Kim.
2: Why?
0: Oh, he's going to be back because they were going to play him at times. Max Fried starting. No need to start Jim Jarvis against the lefty. So you give Kim an opportunity tonight. He has a very short leash, though. He's not getting a bunch of runway here. He's going to get a couple of starts, and then they'll decide if you're not hitting at all, guess what you're going to do. Get your spot back on the bench.
1: Yeah, that's the Mateo thing that we had that conversation the other day, that was probably going to have to be the roster move, despite the fact that Mateo can run better. That's really the only differentiator between these two, but Kim's got a $20 million contract, so you're going to get one last final chance for him to earn it.
0: Yeah, difference tonight, by the way, in the lineup. Ronnie's going to lead off against the lefty Fried. Ozzy obviously gets hit from the right side. Lane Thomas, this is why he was brought here.
1: Yep,
0: in
1: so
0: the platoon.
1: Yaz wouldn't bat.
0: That's exactly right. He'll handle left field. Sean Murphy behind the plate, so he will catch Tyler Molly. Again, all that tonight, 7:05 here on The Fan and on The Fan mobile app. Our 4 o'clock hour is brought to you by Entry Point Doors and Windows. 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Now, I mentioned Ronald Acuna, and I don't have to tell you, even when Ronnie is not putting up just eye-popping numbers, how important he is, his presence, being in the lineup, all the things that he does to affect a pitcher. And the numbers don't lie. Like Ronnie last night, it was a weird 2-home run game. A ball goes off a guy's glove when he collides with a teammate.
1: 2 of them, yeah.
0: Gets out. The other one's a long fly ball to right that hits the top of the wall. But he's hitting everything hard. I saw the number the other day that it's like 97 miles an hour, 100 miles an hour. He's doing Ronnie things where he's just making loud contact. The Braves are 8-2 since Acuna's come back from the IL. The Braves are now 45-18 with Ronald Acuna in the lineup. And I know it's not just about him, and there are some other things that have happened. But, Chuck, they're 25-27 without him. It's rare that one player, and I'm not saying it's all on him for those numbers, but those numbers are real. It's rare in baseball that one number can skew something so much.

0: true love, their running back, and it's to give him the extension. One of them is to give him the extension a year early, like the Falcons just did with Bijan. You know what? We still have another 2 years, but we're going to activate the fifth year, and now we're going to give you the extension. The Rams gave Todd Gurley a 4-year extension. He was gone before the extension ever started taking place. Like, before it ever kicked in, they already realized the knee, et cetera. So Gurley was gone. He had a 4-year deal. It was the same time that McCaffrey got his 4-year deal. Bijan got a 3-year deal. We saw Jonathan Taylor just got a 2-year deal. The two ways right now that an NFL franchise can make their running back feel different is we give you your extension a year before we have to, and it's not a – Derrick Henry got a 2-year deal. We're not giving you a 2-year deal. We're really committed to you. We're going 3 years for the very small amount that an NFL team was willing to really go out there and do extra for a running back. The Falcons did both. They did him early, and they gave him an extra season.
1: And they did. And the way they structured the contract, we mentioned this yesterday with the dummy years, the voidable years, it's perfect. I'll reset this for those who didn't hear it. Bijan's salary cap number, he's 9.9 against the cap this year. Next season, he's only $5.6 million. In 2028, he's $7.7 million. In 2029, he only goes up to $11.8 million. It gets kind of expensive in 2030, and think of the cap explosion in the next 5 yep. years. He's at $16.9 million now. In 2030, if Bijan's still doing it, he will be 28 years old. He only has $3 million of dead cap. So that's their choice at that point. If he's still cranking it out. Like, Derrick Henry's an exception to all this. I don't know how he doesn't slow down. Maybe Bijan will be that. I don't know. If he is, they've structured this beautifully at 28. They're like, okay, Bijan, you're worth it. Now, when he's 29 years old in 2031, he's on the books for 32.8 in a cap number with no dead money. So he's not going to see that year. If they like it, maybe at that point they re-up him for a short deal. But they've done this perfectly with his age, the cap number, and the way the league is going. It's a well-done contract.
0: Yeah, Derrick Henry had a 2,000-yard season. He's a Hall of Famer, like all of this stuff. Go back and look at how shrewdly the Titans, they never gave him anything early or more than they had to. They worked it down to every last season with him, and then he left. And Baltimore, he's having success up there, but again, they're not committed to him.
1: I said the last couple of days, everything I'm reading and hearing about the new capologist for the Falcons, Bryce Johnston, you really feel good. You need shrewd. You need somebody who can handle this. Yep. The Falcons contracts for Pitts, as much as I was worried about it, was done perfectly. The same thing with the deal for Bergeron and Bijan, that they are going to have so much money next year. The number is over $100 million. Now, they can still re-up more guys, but I was thinking, who on the roster now that hasn't been paid would get paid again right now?
0: No, they did. They did Drake on time, and then they did Bijan a year early, so they're not going to extend Michael Penix. So at that point, you've created a 2-year buffer.
1: Now listen, I want to believe I have somebody in that front office that is like difference-making in what he can do.
0: The next two guys would be Pierce and Walker, and they each have details.
1: And I don't know what Lindstrom's final years will look like in a few. Maybe there's another one they want to do there, but they're in really good shape to try to kind of put this roster back together in the years to come.
0: Yeah, they locked up AJ too.
1: Yep. All right, coming up, if you're going to change your program, if you're going to actually matter, Chuck walks you down the right path. Next.
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0: What's the funnest trip you can make and you don't even have to really plan it? Plan it right now. 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I'm talking Harris Cherokee. 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Humans there. It's in North Carolina. Not Nevada or anywhere else.
1: He's right about everything he just said, but let me add to it, right? The Caesars Sportsbook, it's like a Vegas-style sportsbook without going cross country. Yeah, you're sitting in there making wagers. You're going to be watching football on Saturdays, Sundays, Monday nights, Thursday night inside the Caesars Sportsbook. 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You're playing 21. 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
8: 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And Tom, you take the ball and run with it.
9: Yeah, I'm going to tell you, she was great. 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

0: Going to hope your Friday is going as well as ours is. We're live at Stillfire Brewery. We're in Smyrna here until the Braves and the Yankees do their thing at 7:05. It's on the Fan. It's on the 680 The Fan mobile app. You can watch us on our 680 The Fan YouTube channel. So the YouTube babies, you're still with us on this Friday. For everybody else, get here. They're having themselves a big night here. A Braves watch party, big raffle, giveaways, tickets, bobbleheads, and more. 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All right, let's start with the Braves. We'll get some Falcons. Again, we'll update you on what's happening around these parts. But the Braves will look for the consecutive win tonight. Last night, they notched number 7, which is a season high, to get 25 games over 500. What a weird season to have that 45-21 start, then have the awful June, and then to make an about-face, and I think they're now 16-5 in their last 21. Chuck, the last time the Braves were 25 games over 500?
1: Breach.
0: June 27, 2023. They were 52-27. Now, that team would go on a massive run, and they would finish with 104 wins. But they hadn't been 25 games over 500. Last year was a disaster. 2024 was the injury-riddled season. So this team is not far off the pace of that 2023 team. Now, that 23 team finished with a kick that I don't think this team can. But I'll give you a little context. They won their 70th game that season on August 4th. The Braves won their 70th game on August 6th this year.
1: And it is, I don't know, by projection, it is desperately valuable for the Braves to not play in that first round of playoff games. Yeah. Not only can you not get eliminated, but your pitchers can't throw any pitches for those three games. So that's valuable. I know what's happened the past three nights, and the Braves have got dubs since we all had our version of a meltdown, somewhere between 9 and 10, that's where most of us were, after the trade deadline. And then the Braves won three straight since then, and the starting pitching has actually been really good, even last night when, for the second time this year, you had a starter out there doing his business, and then the rains came. Do you remember? I think it was a Friday night
0: game. Chris Sale. Yeah.
1: He had a three-inning start, one hit, like five or six Ks. Smoking out there. And then you had the rain delay, and so he was done. Martin Perez, that guy has been a hammer. Hey, we need a starter tonight. I'll go, coach.
0: Oh, he's been great.
1: And then even last night, up until the long rain delay as well. So that's the second time it's happened to the Braves. They lost the game, the Sale start against the Cardinals.
0: Back up to what you said about the playoff situation, which in years past we've had the debate of, like, do you want to play on the first weekend? Even though, yeah, you could lose that series, but we've seen some teams roll through that, get hot, and then the bats continue to do well when they get to the division series. Your point is the right one. A couple of reasons, right? Chris Sale can only go once in a three-game series. If you skip that and you're on to the division series, in theory, he could pitch twice. The way the schedule will lay out, you could have him in game one and then in game five. You also have Chris Sale with some extended rest, which at that time of the year, that's a big deal. And with the uncertainty of who the number two, three would be in your rotation, you want to avoid that first series, I mean, as best as you can. Now, the Braves lead the Dodgers by a game. The Dodgers are going to figure things out sooner rather than later, so it's going to be a hell of a job to hold them off. I'll also mention, Braves are only two back of the Brewers for the number one seed. So these games matter in a big way, and this series is thoroughly interesting against the Yankees. It'll have the feel of a playoff-type weekend. You know the atmosphere at Yankee Stadium will be good. And the way the Yankees set up their pitching, that you have to see Max Fried tonight, Garrett Cole tomorrow, and then Cam Schlittler on Sunday, those are three playoff caliber big time arms that will test this offense, which has been on a roll.
1: Yeah, and for the earned reputation of the first two guys, Schlittler, the first half of the season, he might have been as good as any starting pitcher in baseball. So that's on their end. You get the big marquee matchup tomorrow. That's Sale on the mound against Garrett Cole. That's fantastic.
0: That's great. Now we'll see what Tyler Molly can do tonight against Max Fried.
1: Just as big.
0: And then Sunday, Grant Holmes against Cam Schlittler. So you're mighty big sort of underdog in the first game and the third game. So can the offense? Sometimes you don't beat somebody else's stud. You outlast them. If you can, pitch count, work a chance to squeeze a run or two across and see how it goes the rest of the way. Now, the Braves last night, they raised their lead in the East to 8.5. They kept it at 8.5, and it's 9 in the loss column. The bats last night they did more than Yeoman's work. Ronald Acuna had a weird night, right? If I just saw the box score and didn't see the game, you'd be like, two homers, three RBIs, good for Ronald.
1: Cannon shots. He blasted them.
0: Well, not so much. He hits a ball that he thinks is going to get caught at the wall, but instead two Marlin defenders bump into each other, and the ball goes over the fence. It's a home run.
1: It looked like one of those trackball things where it goes in and just loops right.
0: I've never seen that before. I've seen Jose Canseco hit a ball off his head, but this was new to me. So you had that one. Then his home run to right field was a big pop-up that hits the top of the brick wall, and it goes over, but it still counts as two home runs and three ribs. And I'd say this about Ronnie. He's hitting everything hard right now. So to get a couple of breaks that way, maybe that'll get him off and running. Doobie had a four-hit night playing at second base. Olsen had another good night with a home run and a couple of hits. And Michael Harris, just this season of just smacking baseballs, continues. A double, a single. Awesome night. Braves had 8 extra base hits to their 14 last night.
1: And Ozzie with almost the night off.
0: Until the sixth inning, couldn't keep him out. Did you see what Ronnie said? He needs to play tonight. He wouldn't stop talking in the dugout.
1: So almost with a night off, but it is the philosophy that I know why Austin Riley got a night off, whatever it was, last Thursday or Friday, but it doesn't stand out so much like a dang sore thumb and bring so much attention when it is August, and that's just what Walt's doing for the veterans.
0: I think it's such a smart play. This is what they wanted to do throughout the season.
1: And it would never, ever do.
0: Well, but at this point in the year, you've got a nice lead. Doesn't mean Michael won't get in the game tonight as a pinch hitter at some point, but if you don't have to, you don't have to, and Doobie, his versatility gives you this chance that center field tonight, second base last night, shortstop tomorrow night, another chance at third. The one guy we know who won't get a night off is Olsen. Everybody else, they can play around with Doobie.
1: And Ha-Seong Kim back in.
0: Ha-Seong is in the lineup tonight, hitting ninth. As I said, he won't have the longest runway. This is not going to be a bunch of starts for Kim. This is going to be, let's see what you look like now. Do you hit the ball better? Are you making some good contact? Are you looking like you're serviceable enough to play? Or else it will be a lot of Doobie and Jim Jarvis at shortstops.
1: Yeah, you need to be better than Jim Jarvis, or at least better than Mateo.
0: Yep. Domino will be in for 680 game day coming up. We'll dig a lot more into the Braves and the Yankees. Our 5 o'clock hour is brought to you by Shane Company, your friend and jeweler. Now, the Falcons were back on the field today. Had a day off yesterday. Training camp continues. The countdown to the preseason opener. Next Friday night, Falcons, Broncos at Atlanta Stadium. We're going to see if Kevin Stefanski lives up to his word. He said a lot of starters would play in week one of the preseason and in week three. Now, injury situations will affect that. With that in mind, how about we X?
1: Give me X's now.
2: X's and Chuck wants them. And Matt has got them. Chuck is dying to know. Training camp. X's and
0: I know one guy who will not be there next week is Troy Anderson. Troy was released today. We'll always have that Saints game.
1: 16 tackles, I think, in a pick.
0: He ran as fast as I've seen a linebacker run after that ball was in his mitts, but he could never stay healthy, and that was a second-round pick. Goodness gracious. The corresponding move, the Falcons signed Christian Wilkerson, wide receiver. Mark Raimondi said that Kevin Stefanski was talking about Michael Penix, and you guys better sit down for this one. Stefanski said if Penix is not cleared for a full practice, he cannot play in a preseason game. Holy crap, are you serious? Because I thought if he was still not cleared that he would. No, that's common sense, but all right. Josh Kendall tweeted that Jesse Bates, who had missed the last couple of days with a lower back, minor back issue, was back on the field today, although was not doing anything in practice. So
1: mental reps.
0: I got a Tua back. I got a Bates back. I got too many backs right now. I don't need more backs. Also, Zach Harrison, according to KFan, is getting closer to his return. And Juwan Taylor is getting closer as well. He's doing all the walkthroughs, so hopefully
1: that's
0: he's back.
1: Way more important than Juwan Taylor should be.
0: It's true, but again, he's your starting right tackle, so you just got to own that.
1: Desperate.
0: If you want to see the Falcons practice,

0: as well, and that's not easy to do.
1: All right, this is me. This is me. This is nothing other than, again, you look at it, you assess it, and you come up with an opinion.
0: Yeah.
1: He's now playing for a spot in the playoffs.
0: For sure, yeah.
1: And it, could he lose it sooner than that? Yeah, there might be a point where it's such diminishing returns. The thing that I don't want to hear is, well, he's really better than what he was. Okay, is that a 153? Because 153 is twice as good from a batting average point of view. Does he drive in three runs? And I go, oh, look, he's X amount better than he was. It's all relative. I don't want to hear about him being a little bit better than he was, because it would be impossible to be worse. Impossible to be worse offensively. Let me say it again. Impossible to be worse. Mm-hmm. So there's one of two directions. He continues to be impossibly bad, or he gets a little bit better. Here's your third choice. He gets a lot better. I don't know which one it's going to be. I don't think a lot better is going to be the thing, because a lot better is like you're viable to be on a playoff roster. In my opinion, the time that you will cut him loose, if you're not doing it now and you're going to give him this 2.0 chance, you won't have him on a postseason roster. Yeah. And whether he survives in September at that point is going to be interesting, depending upon how many starts and how it goes. But he's now playing for his spot on the roster. And I'll say for the 20, he doesn't have a contract for next year.
0: No, he does not.
1: So when I say mindset, he does not have a contract for next year. I don't even know if he's a good defensive shortstop anymore. And don't tell me you know.
0: I don't.
1: We haven't seen him play enough.
0: Yeah.
1: It's a year and a half later with a back problem that kept him out for an extended period of time. So don't tell me you know he's a good defensive shortstop. He might be. He might not be.
0: Yeah.
1: That'll play out as well. You do not get to be on a postseason roster unless you're a hell of a lot better than you've been leading up to your moment tonight.
0: Well, I think folks forget last year when he was here, it's not like he tore the cover off the ball. And defensively, he was fine. He wasn't great, wasn't bad. But I do think if you're going to give him starts, and Walt said this last segment, if you're going to get him starts, this does feel like the right time, because you can give Michael Harris a day off, put Dubon out there. Do you really want Jim Jarvis hitting against Max Fried in a left-on-left matchup? I mean, probably. I understand the reasoning why you want to. If you're going to do it, this is the time to do it.
1: And I'm also going to tell you this. Don't give me exit velocities. Your eyeballs, my eyeballs will tell us. And I'm not telling you they don't have more advanced data than us. But there's going to be a moment where you go, what's his hustle look like? Does he go in hard to second base? Mm-hmm. There are other things. Does he steal a base if he gets on base? What are the things that he brings to the table? Because, again, I'll say it last time, you can't be that bad. It's impossible to be that bad offensively as a $20 million player where everybody thought you were going to be the shortstop on a team that had postseason potential.
0: Yeah.
1: He's proven that you can be that bad, and now he gets an opportunity. I say this about certain things in sports. You got a clean slate with me. Yeah. I know how I feel. You have to change my mind. I don't have to change my opinion.
0: Right.
1: You have to change my opinion.
0: Yeah, I'm on board 100% with you. It's a two-month sprint for a lot of different reasons for players on this team. And certainly, Ha-Sung Kim is in that boat as well. We do get to see George Lombard Jr. And, of course, a couple days ago, he had the dramatic debut home run in his first ever game. And they are very excited about him. He's one of their top prospects, the top prospect, depending on where you look. And, you know, a guy who, coming up through the ranks, if you care what a spotlight is in the minor leagues, he was in the spotlight basically his entire minor league career. Now he's up with big club, and it's going to be his job for the time being.
1: They hit home runs even without Aaron Judge. They hit home runs. This is a team that's not a good offensive team. There are offensive metrics that will tell you this. You got to win by pitching.
0: Yeah,
1: there are metrics that tell you they're a much better pitching team than they are a hitting team. But they do hit home runs. So keep an eye on, not batting average, .231. Look at the home runs. I say this all the time. If the Braves win the home run battle, they have a chance to win the war. The war being a game. Win it over a series, you have a chance to win the war known as the series. They can actually hit home runs with you. How do our guys keep the ball in the ballpark? And do we take three guys who are a 1-2-3, 2-3-1, 3-2-1, whatever order you want to put them in? How often do we take them deep over the course of the weekend?
0: Yeah.
1: Sometimes it's really simple. Keep it in the ballpark for them. Hit it out of the ballpark against good pitching. Let's find out what happens after that.
0: Yeah, and like we told you earlier in this segment, this will start in a delay. The Yankees will provide more information as it comes along. And if you're wondering how bad it is in the Northeast, the Phillies and the Blue Jays, they are delayed. The Washington Nationals and Cincinnati Reds are also delayed. So a lot of bad weather up there. We'll see if we can get this one in. But again, the Yankees did announce it will not start on time. Braves and Yankees, they're on deck at some point, though, in the brought to you by TimberTech Decking and Railing. Everything wood should be. 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
3: Hey everyone, want to hear an amazing stat I learned from my doctor at Peachtree Orthopedics? He told me 90% of their patients get better without surgery. 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
7: 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We saw Luis Garcia Jr. here in Atlanta right before the trade deadline. In fact, he didn't start the final game of the season because he was being traded to the New York Yankees. Almost hit for the cycle in game one against the Nats. But really interesting in this particular game, he is getting the start. He's had a fantastic year, 24 home runs, 78 RBI. But he's taking the place of Paul Goldschmidt, who is now essentially a platoon player. But against Tyler Mahle, Paul Goldschmidt has a 379 average, three homers, a triple, and a double, and four walks. So you're A good player in Luis Garcia Jr. coming over is a great piece for the Yankees to have down for the stretch run. But in this particular instance, they're taking the guy that is the best hitter against the Braves starting pitcher Tyler Mahle out of the lineup.
8: And believe me, Aaron Boone will have to answer to that at some point in the postgame. If it does not go well for the Yankees, then it's not a good night for Garcia.
9: Right.
8: At some point, somebody up there is going to bring up the fact that, hey, what about Goldschmidt? Why didn't he start tonight? You don't really have to answer that question unless you do a pregame, and I don't know what his press conference situation is. Maybe somebody's, maybe it's already been asked and answered, but it will get asked again if it has been, if Garcia does not have a good night and the Yankees lose.
7: Yeah, and this is a home run hitter's ballpark. We've seen it throughout its existence, not just this one, but the other iterations of Yankee Stadium. But the Braves are facing another lefty. The Braves have hit 50 home runs off lefty pitching this year, the most by any major National League team, I should say. And Matt Olson doesn't seem to care at all. Michael Harris is not in the lineup, obviously, but Drake Baldwin's a big part of that as well. When you look at the top hitting lefties against lefties, three Braves in there with Kyle Schwarber for the most in baseball, Matt Olson with 12. So the Braves have seen their fair share of lefties. And yes, Max is a little different because he comes over the top and he's got that big 12-6 curveball, but he's not going to bring anything that the Braves aren't accustomed to seeing.
8: And he's not been very good. We'll give you Max's numbers coming up when we do the pitching thing. The thing that I find really interesting is the Yankees have both Ramos and Garcia.
7: Mm-hmm.
8: You know, two guys that they just picked up, and they're not hitting like seventh, and they're not hitting eighth or ninth. These guys are right in the middle of the lineup right now.
7: Yeah.
8: And, you know, they've been waiting. I think it's May 31st for Aaron Judge. And there was another picture taken a couple of weeks ago, and it's healing, but it's not healing the way you want, blah, blah, blah. Well, Aaron Judge not being in the lineup, they needed to go get a little bit more offense. They're trying to have their offense catch up to their pitching. I don't know if it's possible at this point without Judge in the lineup, but it is interesting. I got a guy in Lombard who's just come up hitting seventh. I got a guy you just got, Ramos playing left. I got a guy you just got playing first. It's kind of interesting that, you know, Jazz Chisholm is a lightning rod in terms of on the days he's good, you just go, wow, middle of the lineup, give me that guy. He brings an energy and blah, blah, blah. But there are stretches where you go, yeah, I don't know.
7: Mm-hmm.
8: Like people talk about how much should we sign him for? How much should he get for how long and everything else? He's doing it on the biggest stage. You know, there is, and I think I'm right about this. Can somebody look, is he a free agent at the end of this year? Why do I think he's a free agent at the end of this year? I will look. But the concept of what do you do with him? Well, guess what, brother? If you're in New York and you have a good postseason, you want to watch your money meter roll. You know, you can be quirky. You can be a little bit goofy. You can, you know, smoke cigarettes on the field or blow gum or do whatever it is you're going to do. And then people will go, oh, that's quirky because you're a good enough player.
7: Right.
8: I think if you want to make your money, and again, I'm looking right now. I apologize for doing this on the air. Earliest free agency, 2027.
7: Yeah.
8: This guy's got an opportunity now that's not afforded to many. You want to get paid? You want to get paid going into your 29th year? Have a postseason run and then a postseason for the New York Yankees, and let's find out how much your stock goes up. That's what's going to be presented to him. He's hitting literally in the middle of this lineup.
7: Yeah,
8: right now.
7: Yeah, does not have a good average at .217, but he provides power, and that's kind of been the Yankees' MO all season. They hit the ball. They have, what, second in the league in home runs, but 28th in hits. That is a disparity right there.
8: .231 batting average, but again, the only thing they really do well on offense is hit home runs.
7: Yeah.
8: Now, are they solos? We've seen that around here.
7: Yes,
8: I'll give
7: we
8: up
7: have.
8: A solo. You want to hit three-run bombs, games change on a turn. You know, it's really quick and games can change when one swing gets you three.
7: Yep. We'll take a break. When we come back, we'll preview the pitching matchup.
8: Can I just do this?
7: Mm-hmm.
8: Grisham, Rice, Ramos, Garcia, Chisholm, Jones, Lombard, McMahon, and Wells. That's not a very good... Like, that's not a very good lineup.
7: No. No, it's not.
8: It's got spots. Ben Rice, God bless you, when, you know... Do you? But it's not a very good lineup. Again, I got a guy who was just brought up, two guys I got over in a trade, a guy in Chisholm who, when he's exciting, he's really exciting. Ryan McMahon, Austin Wells. There's not much going on right there.
7: They have three guys in this lineup that are hitting .260 or better, and one of them is George Lombard Jr., who is batting .333 in limited time. Then you see .211, .217, .213, .212, .169.
8: There are outs to be had.
7: It's unbelievable.
8: There are outs to be had.
7: Yeah, there is. All right. We'll take a break. When we come back, we'll get to the pitching matchup. This is the Ford Leadoff Show on the Atlanta Braves Radio Network.
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7: Welcome back. Braves and Yankees coming your way from Yankee Stadium at some point tonight. It will start in a delay, but hopefully they get this one going. And if they do, it'll be Tyler Mahle on the mound for the Braves, Max Fried for the Yanks. Let's break it down.
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7: Max Fried, 32 years old. We know him very well from his time here. This year, he's 4-3, has a 3.12 ERA, 23 walks, 68 strikeouts, an 0.99 whip, and a 1.95 opponent batting average. Last time out, 5 1/3, 2 hits, 1 earned run, 1 walk, and 7 strikeouts in a no decision against the Cubs. He worked through a left elbow bone bruise in the middle of the season and really hasn't seen a lot of time up there with the Yankees this year. We know Max his arsenal: cutter, sinker, four-seamer, changeup, curveball, sweeper, but he is not using that curveball as much as maybe he has been in years past. So he has changed the way that he goes about things. He is second in the league in barrel percentage. So he misses barrels, and that's been his MO for the entirety of his career.
8: Yeah, let me give you the numbers, by the way. He was out for over 2 months, May 13th. He does not come back till July 22nd. So this is Max Fried 2.0 in terms of the second half of his season. And it was a two-month away. Here's the number that matters. We talked about the Braves hitting home runs and how it's easier to win games. He's given up one home run in 75 innings.
7: Yeah.
8: He's got less than a one whip. So the numbers, whatever it is they might be, whatever it is they might turn out to be. Remember, a 19-win season last year in his first year in New York. He's not going to come close to that. But I'll tell you this. Max Fried, with the way he's built and some of the things that we saw around here, and all of a sudden it was a freak thing with a blister or something else going on. The Yankees, who could, two things. They could fall to third place tonight. Braves win, Red Sox win. Yankees are going to be third place in the American League East. Now, They're still a good enough baseball team where the playoffs are still sort of all right there in front of them. But I wonder if the Yankees, if and when they get there, if and when they make a run with Max Fried at any point, is it, wow, he missed 2 months, but he's fresher, better off at the end of this year, not being as beat up as maybe some other times as Max Fried has gone into the postseason.
7: Yeah, it'd be interesting to see. And that, you know, sometimes those extended breaks help you out and help you, you know, extend the season and remain a little bit more fresh in the month of October. And incidentally, the home run came in mid-April before he went out with an injury. So he's been on it since then.
8: Yeah, 1 in 75 innings. Remember, he pitched 195 innings last year. It's 75 right now, and the count will go from where it's going to go if he stays healthy. Is that going to be part of what the New York Yankees front office manager will tell us going into the postseason? We think we have a fresher, stronger Max Fried. It might have worked out to their benefit.
7: Yep. Tyler Mahle going for the Braves. He's 3-9, has a 5.13 ERA, 37 walks, 89 strikeouts, a 1.39 whip, and a 2.65 opponent batting average. Of course, this is his first start since coming over in that trade. Last year, he was 6-4, had a 2.18 ERA in 16 starts. So, yeah, this year looks bad. I mean, there's no way around it. This year looks bad, but just last year, he was pretty darn solid. He's got a four-seamer, splitter, cutter, and slider. Fastball in the low to mid-90s, so he relies on location.
8: Yeah, he's got a little bit of a new life because, again, what are you doing? You're pitching for the team you're pitching for, but you're pitching for everybody else, and we'll see how that goes. He's going to go into the barrel. He spent a night in New York City last night. I'm assuming he had good thread count, as we say, nice hotel, really good mattress. Okay, you want to meet your teammates?
7: Yep.
8: Meet your teammates. This will be the introduction for Braves fan to a guy that, let's be honest, nobody was overly happy at all that this was the guy that we said, oh, no, we did get a starting pitcher.
7: Right, right.
8: This is the guy you're going to trot out with the, oh, we did get a starting pitcher. Again, jury's out. Let's find out what happens as early as this evening.
7: Wipe the slate clean. Let's see what you can do. And yes, he was in New York. He did not travel with the team last night. He was already up in New York. We'll take a break. When we come back, we'll get our keys to the game. This is the Ford Leadoff Show on the Atlanta Braves Radio Network.
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7: 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Well, the bottom two in the lineup tonight, Sean Murphy and Ha-Seong Kim. Those are two question marks, I think, for obvious reasons. So let's get those guys to turn the lineup over. I don't care how. I don't care what you have to do. If you got to lean into one like Dorn in Major League, it does not matter to me. Just find a way to turn that lineup over against a guy like Max Fried. Hits are going to be hard to come by. So do something to get Drake and Ronald and Matt some extra bats.
8: Yeah, I'm kind of curious to see who goes, you know, what's the bullpen situation over the course of the weekend? I care more about the Braves bullpen than the Yankees bullpen for sure. Now seeing again, they're going to be relying, although Max Fried has not gone. It's not longer than five innings in his three starts back.
7: Correct.
8: So, and he had a three-inning stint in there the
7: two
8: start
7: times
8: before the last. So it'll be interesting to see what kind of, I don't know, I don't want to call it a pitch count. I'm not really sure what it might be. But do you harass him enough where he's out of the game earlier? And here's the other thing. You know, Gerrit Cole can go hump it. You know, he's one of those few guys that I think believes that I'm supposed to go nine. So take it down to seven or eight, and that's the realistic possibility today. He's that good. You certainly know Schlittler has been really good for over a year now. What is he going to do? I'd like to see them get the bullpen into play early tonight. I would like to keep our bullpen a little bit away. We do have Chris Sale going tomorrow, but maybe save whatever you can for Sunday.
7: Mm.
8: Here's my point. I think tonight it's bullpen win or loss. I'm not sure that either starting pitcher, you know, I think a bullpen guy is going to be the reason this game swings one way or the other. Does somebody come in and shut it down in a tight situation, middle of an inning, or does somebody actually blow it later in the game tonight? Mm-hmm. I'm not sure one of these guys picks up a decision.
7: Yeah, I'm on board with that. I think you're exactly right. We'll take a break. When we come back, we'll get our prize picks, and then we'll send you north to the Bronx. 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
7: 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Max Fried more than five strikeouts. We know why Max is Max. Ronald Acuna Jr. with at least one walk and Tyler Mahle more than 2.5 earned runs allowed. Those three hit. It paid you 6.25x.
8: I want to look at Sean Murphy tonight. And let's maybe actually talk about what he might be able to do offensively this evening. I'm going to go more than a hit-run RBI. It's 1.5. Hits, runs, and RBI is more than 1.5. I'll look at Sean Murphy to maybe add on to what it is you were talking about.
7: He hit a home run last time the Braves played up there in 2 years ago in June of 2024. And it was a bomb, too. That was when he was on one of those home run tears. Because when he gets on one, he gets on a heater.
8: Yeah.
7: And that was during one of those where, you know, they couldn't get him out.
8: We said something earlier today on the earlier show. Matt Olson, 320 home runs. He's actually tied with two former Braves. And the next guy on the list is Ron Gant. So there's a collection of four Braves in total. And he can tie Ron Gant with one more. Ron Gant is, I think, 135th all time, 321 home runs for Ron Gant.
7: That's crazy. It seems like only yesterday Ronald Acuna Jr. was brought up from AAA. So hopefully he stays hot in Bronx. Hopefully we get a ball game today as the weather is doing some damage up there. For all of us here at the Braves Radio Network, Will Hopkins, Joe Virgin, Chris Domino, I'm Barrett Salee. We're going to send you up to New York and then have a rain delay show coming up in just a bit.
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22: 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Tonight, the Braves hit the road for the Bronx, heading to Yankee Stadium for a marquee interleague series against the New York Yankees. 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
0: Good evening, everybody, and welcome into Atlanta Braves baseball. Tonight from Yankee Stadium here in New York, it's game one in a weekend series between the Braves and the Yankees. On the mound for the Braves, it'll be one of the newer Braves, right-hander Tyler Mahle, and he'll be opposed by left-hander Max Fried. Great to have you with us alongside Joe Simpson.
1: Hello again, everybody.
0: Good to see you.
1: Oh, man, it's good to be back in the saddle.
0: I know it, man. Alongside Joe Simpson and our producer-engineer Jonathan Chadwick, Ben Ingram here with you. I'm just glad you remembered what I look like.
1: Well, it was going to be a test. When I got on the bus today, I kept everybody that walked by. No, that's not Ben. No, although there he is.
0: That's great, man. Well, it's good to see you, and glad we could do this series together. You've played, of course, here in New York, and for these players coming in, riding a mighty high wave with an 8-game winning streak. I bet any time you come into New York and play the Yankees, you feel like the eyes of the world are on you.
1: You bet, and rightfully so. This is kind of the... I don't know what to call it, but as a kid growing up, the Yankees were almighty, you know, everything. They had Mickey Mantle and Yogi Berra, et cetera, when I was a kid. So being able to come here later on in my life and play here was really quite a thrill. And you know what attention this draws. And especially when the Braves come to town right now riding an 8-game wave, I think it's fun. However, they're going to be really tested. They've got three pitchers coming at them this weekend that are all, as Walt Weiss said earlier, they're all number ones. This is very postseason-like for the offense in this series. They're going to be tested.
0: Absolutely. Yeah, nothing against Washington or Miami, but this isn't Washington or Miami.
1: No.
0: These are the Yankees. So I think it is a great test. And look, anytime you face a team that has this lineup, these pitchers, that's always a test, but you never get to choose when you get that test to come along. I think this comes along at a perfect time because you'd say right now the Braves are playing the best they played all year.
1: I would certainly not argue that, and I really appreciate the way they have come back out of the All-Star break playing good baseball, especially a couple of guys who needed to, like Austin Riley, who just had a modest hitting streak snapped last night, but he's swinging the bat better, making better contact, and now we'll get to see the progress of Ha-Seong Kim playing at shortstop tonight, how he does. We all know how he struggled at the early part of the year. Now let's see if he can put some things together and play well.
0: A big shakeup in the lineup that we'll get to in just a little while, but I want to ask you about Tyler Mahle. I mean, he's taking on the Yankees at Yankee Stadium in his first start as a Brave. The opposition is a former Brave in Max Fried. I mean, that's quite the stage for your opening act as a Brave.
1: Yeah, it's very curious, isn't it? Well, for Tyler, his scouting report on him, I'll give you, is sinker slider type guy. He's not overpowering, but as Walt Weiss said, he has a fastball that can ride up on you and play well and get some strikeouts. So I'm interested to see how many ground balls he can create tonight, how his ball is moving. He's got a really good sinker. He's going to need it in this ballpark because of that short porch in right field.
0: All right, we'll see how things go tonight. Right now, let's pause 10 seconds for station identification. This is the Atlanta Braves Radio Network.
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0: When we come back, Joe will introduce you to the starting lineups. Right after that, we'll get to the first pitch. It's the Braves and the Yankees from New York. 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
16: 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And being associated with the Atlanta Braves has truly been an honor. And we really appreciate it. 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
1: Welcome back to Yankee Stadium. We get ready for game one of this three-game weekend set between the Braves and the Yankees. 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First, for the visiting Braves, who are riding an eight-game winning streak, they'll lead it off with Ronald Acuna Jr. in right field. Drake Baldwin will bat second. He's the DH. Ozzie Albies will hit third and play second base. Batting cleanup at first base is Matt Olson. Mauricio Dubon moving around all over the ballpark. He'll be in center field tonight, and he'll bat fifth. Batting sixth in left field is the newly acquired Lane Thomas. Austin Riley's at third base, batting seventh. Doing the catching tonight will be Sean Murphy, and he will bat eighth. And batting ninth and playing shortstop is Ha-Sung Kim. Once more for the Braves, it's Acuna, Baldwin, and Albies, Olson, Dubon, and Thomas, Riley, Murphy, and Kim. For the New York Yankees, they'll lead it off with Trent Grisham. He's in center field. The DH tonight is Ben Rice. He's been struggling a little bit. Comes into this series a little cold. Ben Rice will be batting second. Batting third, newly acquired Elliot Ramos. He's in left field, a former Giant. And Luis Garcia Jr. from the Washington Nationals came over. He'll be at first base batting cleanup. So they get two new players, and they're batting third and fourth in their lineup. Not too shabby. Jazz Chisholm will bat fifth at second base. Batting sixth in right field is Spencer Jones. George Lombard Jr. I can't wait to watch George Lombard Jr. play tonight. He is really getting a lot of accolades after getting called up just this past week and hit a home run in his first game. George's dad, of course, was in the Braves organization for years. George will bat seventh and play shortstop. Hitting eighth and playing third base is Ryan McMahon, and batting ninth doing the catching is Austin Wells. Once more for the Yankees, it's Grisham, Rice, and Ramos, Garcia, Chisholm, and Jones, Lombard, McMahon, and Wells. Those are your starting lineups, and we'll be back with first pitch from Yankee Stadium in the Bronx, New York, right after this timeout on the Braves Radio Network.
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8: Well, folks, some bad news. 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It started raining about an hour ago. Now, they were quick to get the tarp on the field, and that's good. No strong wind, but a steady shower is coming down. So looking at the forecast, a big wall of showers has come this way, but they're hoping that maybe before 9 o'clock we could start this game.
1: I think they've been pretty confident about that, Ben, but they also must have expected a tornado, because 3, 6, 7, 8 tractors are holding the tarp down. I guess they were expecting gale-force winds to make sure the tarp didn't get blown away. But in addition to all of the cool things you were just telling the fans, I've got a cool offer for everybody, too. And that involves Tire Discounters Round Trip or Home Run promotion that offers Braves fans savings on sets of Goodyear and Cooper tires, plus a free alignment and a free oil change with any tire purchase. 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Well, when we do get going tonight, I've got another good pitching matchup. From an interest standpoint, and the fact that Tyler Mahle will pitch for the Braves first time in a Braves uniform against a guy who's been in a Braves uniform a lot in Max Fried.
8: Yeah, it is really fascinating. In fact, I was looking at the pitching matchups for this entire series, and I'm really excited about all three for very different reasons. Tomorrow, very historic, thinking about Sale versus Cole, but tonight, you know, for one guy making his Braves debut, as you mentioned, then Max Fried. I mean, Max Fried is not just a guy who pitched a long time for the Braves. He was the winning pitcher in the clinching game of the World Series.
1: Right.
8: So we all have a very special place in our hearts for Max, and of course, what he meant for the Braves. And it's easy to pull for him from a distance. Hopefully not tomorrow, though, or not tonight, though.
1: Do you think Max, do you remember Max's number?
8: 54.
1: Do you think he's going to notice who's wearing 54 on the mound tonight for Atlanta?
8: That's a good point. That's a good point. Tyler Mahle.
1: Yeah.
8: That is kind of weird, isn't it?
1: It is weird.
8: All right. Well, we'll see how things go this evening. Coming up, it'll be the Serve Pro Rain Delay Show. And once we have any idea as to when this game is going to begin, we'll pass that down the line. But right now, very gray clouds and steady rain coming down here in New York. So when we come back, it'll be the Serve Pro Rain Delay Show. And that's brought to you by Serve Pro, the official restoration company of the Atlanta Braves.
0: 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So get lined up. They'd love to hear from you. And they will be joining you on the backside of this break. And here in New York, in a rain delay on the Atlanta Braves Radio Network.
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26: Welcome back inside the Truist Studios here in the Battery, Atlanta. It's all dry here, unfortunately. In Yankee Stadium, it is not, as the Braves and Yankees are in a rain delay game one of the three games set. A monsoon tore through Manhattan earlier today. And looking at the video right now, there's still a ton of standing water on the warning tracks down each baseline. So we are starting in a delay. This is the ServPro Rain Delay Show, and we will keep you updated on anything when it comes to if and when this game will get started. In the meantime, Chris Domino and I are here for you, 404-231-1680. If you want to get in touch with us, and Chris, I'm excited about this game. I was excited to see Tyler Mahle, his debut, because we talked about it in the pregame show. 3-9, a 5.13 ERA. That doesn't look good on paper, but he was really effective last year, a sub-3 ERA. And I think going up against Max Fried, this is a pretty big spot for him. I was excited to see what he could do.
8: Yeah, well, the other part about this is I don't want to start a game. We saw Martin Perez get banged the other night after three innings. You're better off just waiting, and we'll see how long the wait could actually be. Especially with day game Sunday, nobody wants to do two at this point of the year. Nobody wants to look at a further date ahead. We're almost out of time. The Braves have two makeup games this month, did they not? No, is it one or not?
26: One's next week, September? Yeah, one next week, I believe. Yeah, okay. The Chicago one's next week.
8: Already got two makeup games already coming up, so you don't want to do another one. I'm sure if this is really 9:30, they're going to play this baseball game tonight, and rightfully so. We shall see if the weather and Mother Nature do cooperate. I'm kind of interested. A rain delay show with an 8-game winning streak.
26: Yeah.
8: But the trade deadline also was whatever it was for a lot of people, and for a lot of people was hair pulling out inducive. So I'm kind of curious to see how this goes in terms of questions, thoughts, opinions, and anything else that might come along.
26: Yeah, there's a lot to get to for sure. There's a lot going on with this Atlanta Braves team, but you mentioned 3:05 tomorrow, 1:35 on Sunday. So if they do scratch this one, and it's supposed to be decent weather on Saturday and Sunday in New York. I don't know if they're making that decision right now or whatever, but it does not look great right now when you're looking at some of these images that are being shown on Braves Vision. But again, we will keep you up to date on anything we hear. In the meantime, 404-231-1680. Let's go to Robert in Greenville, South Carolina, starting us off. What's up, Robert? How are you?
27: Hey, Bear. How you doing?
26: Doing well.
4: Hey, good. I just want to get your thoughts. I just kind of had some thoughts on AJ Smith-Schauber and Spencer Schwellenbach, and just kind of want to get your thoughts on how you see the Braves potentially using them, assuming come September they get ramped up, they're pitching pretty decent, how you see them kind of being utilized in the postseason, what kind of impact you think they could have.
5: Well, Robert, appreciate the call. AJ Smith-Schauber pitched in Gwinnett either yesterday or the day before. And when Alex Anthopoulos was on his post-mortem, so to speak, Zoom call on Monday, one of the things that he did mention outside of all the other, you know, trade stuff was that AJ Smith-Schauber, they wanted him to get at least two.